0: that when we were yet sinners, he came. When we had no anointing, when we had no fear, when we had no grace, when we had no pride, he came. Nothing to make us proud, he came. No car, nothing, he came. Have you asked yourself that question? What did you do to deserve this kind of?
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1: 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It's called the lifter of men. 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
0: Yes, demons tremble at his voice, and we are here. 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
2: Every other voice, so, so yeah, yeah.
0: It is an opinion, they can have it. We are listening to the word of God, and the Bible tells us that in the beginning was the word, and the word was with God, and the word was God. Heaven and earth will pass away, but God's word will never pass away. And it is written that man shall not live by bread alone, but by every word that comes out of the mouth of God. Thank you for staying with us. This is the word. Let us begin the word in the name of God, who is Father, Son, and Holy Spirit. Let's begin our morning by praising and glorifying our Father in heaven.

He is God all by himself, and he is the God who has said to us that if we say we have not sinned, we deceive ourselves. But if we confess our sin, he is faithful and he is just. He will forgive us of our sins, and he will cleanse us from all our unrighteousness. So right now, with penitent hearts, let's go before God. What have we said? What have we done? What have we left unsaid? What have we left undone? Our sins of commission and omission. Our Father is ready to hear us and forgive us. Let us go to him in

Let us pray. Almighty God, Father of our Lord Jesus Christ, maker of all things and judge of all men, we acknowledge and bewail our manifold sins and wickedness, which we from time to time most grievously have committed by thought, by word, and by deed, against your divine majesty, provoking most justly your wrath and indignation against us. We do earnestly repent and are heartily sorry for these our misdoings. The remembrance of them is grievous unto us, and the burden of them is intolerable. Have mercy upon us. Have mercy upon us, most merciful Father, for your Son, our Lord Jesus Christ's sake. Forgive us all that is past, and grant that we may ever hereafter serve and please you in newness of life, to the honor and glory of your name, through Jesus Christ our Lord. Amen. May the Almighty God, who forgives all who truly repent and are themselves forgiving, have mercy upon us, pardon, and deliver us from all our sins. Confirm and strengthen us in all goodness, and keep us in eternal life, through Jesus Christ our Lord. Amen. Amen. Amen. Father, we are grateful. My brothers and sisters in Christ, what God has done for us right now is to cleanse us from our sin. We are made white, not because we deserve it. We are made pure because of the sacrifice of Jesus. And so our only response must be to praise him and glorify him. Thank him for what he has done. Let us lift up our voices in thanks for what God has done in our lives.

Thank you for staying with us. This is The Word on Asase Radio. If you're tuning in for the very first time, we are here. We are live every single Sunday at 5 a.m. And we talk simply scripture. Word of God, unadulterated. We don't complicate it. We keep it simple so that you can apply it to your lives. So please stay tuned. Today, we are talking about the tension between promotion and possession. The tension between promotion and possession. Let us begin to prepare our hearts and our minds to hear the word of God. We're going to be looking at a number of scriptures, 1 Corinthians, Matthew 6, and Deuteronomy 28. Let's continue to praise and thank God for what he has done in our lives.

Those ancient words impart. Let those ancient words impart. Today we are talking about all things are yours, understanding the tension between promise and possession. The tension between promise and possession. And we're doing this to tackle a question from one of our listeners, Auntie May, who asked the question. She said, if all things are ours, as is mentioned in 1 Corinthians chapter 3, verse 21, why does God give a condition of having to obey his commandments or seek him first before he gives all or good things unto us, as is stated in Matthew 6:33 and Deuteronomy 28:1-2? And why don't we see the things that are ours all the time or have them at our disposal? So that is the question we are looking at today. And our theme based on this question is understanding the tension between promise and possession, what has been promised to us and what we actually possess. And so thank you, Auntie May. This is a deep question which speaks to that issue. What has been promised versus what do we have? And I believe that this morning, the Holy Spirit is going to speak into each of our hearts and bring us clarity. So before we delve into any of it, let us pray. Dear Heavenly Father, we thank you for the gift of life and the opportunity to worship you. Bless this Sunday and let it be a day of renewal and rest in your presence. As we hear your word and receive your blessings, may we be strengthened to continue our Christian journey with faith and perseverance. We ask this in Jesus' name. Amen. Amen. Amen. Thank you, Esther Loco, for that prayer. So today, to answer this question, we must first look at the scriptures that Auntie May is referencing. The first is 1 Corinthians 3:21. And all it says is, all things are yours. All things are yours. It is simple. It is straightforward. It's a declaration. All things are yours. Then we come to Matthew chapter 6, verse 33. The gospel according to St. Matthew 6:33, which says, but seek first his kingdom and his righteousness, and all these things will be given to you as well. Then we come to Deuteronomy chapter 28, verse 1-2. And that says, if you fully obey the Lord your God and carefully follow all his commands I give you today, the Lord your God will set you high above all nations on earth. All these blessings will come on you and accompany you if you obey the Lord your God. This is the word of God. Thanks be to God. My brothers and sisters in Christ, when we first read these three scriptures, they seem to stand in opposition to each other. Because on one hand, we have 1 Corinthians declaring that all things are ours with no conditions. But then Matthew says, well, there's one small condition. You have to seek first the kingdom of God. And Deuteronomy adds to us by saying, yes, and in addition to all of that, you must also obey. So now, which is it? Are all things ours unconditionally? Or are they contingent upon our performance? The skeptic would say that the Bible contradicts itself. The confused believer would say, look, I don't know what to believe. But the Spirit-led believer says, there's a mystery here, and I want to understand it. And that is what Auntie May is saying. And so this morning, I want to share with you that really there's no contradiction in Scripture. Scripture only supports
and reveals itself. Now, when Paul writes, "All things are yours," he is not speaking about our circumstances. He's speaking about our birthright. Let me illustrate using Prince William. When Prince William was born, he was second in line to the British throne. In the moment he was born, everything that belongs to the crown legally belonged to him by virtue of his birth. The palaces, the crown jewels, the estates, the wealth, the title, the authority, all of it was his. He did not earn it in any way. He did not work for it. He was simply born into it. It was and is his birthright. And that is exactly what Paul is saying. That the moment we become born again and receive Jesus Christ as our Lord and Savior, we are born into the family of God. We become children of the King, and everything that belongs to our Father, every spiritual blessing, every promise, every provision, every healing, every victory becomes ours legally by virtue of our birth. But here's the thing. When Prince William was a toddler, did he have access to the crown jewels? No. Did he sign royal decrees? No. Did he live in Buckingham Palace as a reigning monarch? No. Why? Because he was not yet ready to steward them. He had the right by virtue of his birth. He had the promise, but he did not have the possession, because he had to grow and learn and mature. He had to be trained in school, in university, in the military. He had to learn the protocols of royalty, the responsibilities of leadership. He had to learn how to serve in the military before he was given any possession. And that is exactly what Matthew chapter 6, verse 33, and Deuteronomy chapter 28 are talking about. They are telling us that in as much as we have a birthright, we must grow and position ourselves to receive what is already ours. Think of it this way. The sun, when it shines, it's always shining. But if we are indoors or remain in the shade, we will never feel the rays of the sun. And so while the sunshine in itself is unconditional, our experience of sunshine is conditional. It is dependent on whether we position ourselves outside to receive it. Likewise, God's goodness is always flowing. His blessings are always available, but we only experience them when we position ourselves to receive them. And so in Matthew chapter 6, verse 33, when God says, "Seek first the kingdom," he is simply saying, "Position yourself under my waterfall, so that I can pour out what I have already prepared for you." But then the question becomes, but why? Why does God give these conditions? Why can't he just give it to us? Why couldn't they just give it to Prince William? That really is the heart of May's question. Why does God give conditions at all?
Yes, we can understand with Prince William, you know, he was a baby and so on. But now, you know, when he grew, they gave it to him. We are grown too. We've been in church forever. We've been praying. We've been fasting. And if God loves us and all things are ours, why not just give us everything without any requirements? My brothers and sisters in Christ, the answer to that question is actually the same reason why we don't give our children everything they ask for, even when they are grown, until we know they are ready. But let me go through a few reasons why God gives us conditions. The first reason that God gives us conditions for receiving what already belongs to us is so that he can protect us from destruction. Imagine giving a toddler, giving a car to a toddler or even to a grown child who has not learned how to drive. You are setting them up to have an accident. Your child is 20. They've not learned how. They've never even sat behind a wheel. So because you are grown, here, have a car. It's yours. You are setting them up to kill themselves and to kill somebody else. Or imagine giving $1 million to your son or daughter who has never demonstrated that they can manage 100 CDs. You are setting them up for failure. So the condition of seek first the kingdom of God, the condition of obedience is not God withholding his blessings. The condition is God protecting us. Proverbs chapter 25, verse 28, it says, a person who lacks self-control is like a city whose walls are broken through. So if God gives us everything before we have the character to steward it, it will destroy us. So that condition of obedience is God's way of building capacity in us before he releases large blessings upon us. Another reason for these conditions is that the conditions train us for eternity. You see, brethren, oftentimes I think that the things of this world cause us as Christians to lose sight of the fact that this life is not our destination. Our walk from the day of our birth to the day of our death is simply training ground, preparing us for eternal life where we will rule and reign with Christ. Luke chapter 16 verse 10, it says, whoever can be trusted with very little can be trusted with much. And whoever is dishonest with very little will be dishonest with much. And so you see, what God is doing is preparing us for later. The conditions are not so that we strive and earn. They are about maturing, so that when we receive, we don't end up losing our salvation because of our blessings on earth. Another reason for these conditions is that these conditions keep us dependent on God our Father. You and I know that if God was to give us everything without requiring us to seek him, we would simply receive the things and forget about him. What that tells us is that the commandment to seek first the kingdom of God is actually not for God's sake. It is for our sake. Because when we seek God, we stay connected to him as our source. And when we seek him first, we are reminded that every good and perfect gift comes from above. And so now I want us to look at the very last part of Auntie May's question. She says, why don't we see the things that are ours all the time? Why don't we have them at our disposal? In other words, if all things are ours, why are they not just pouring out on us all the time? Again, there are a few reasons.
And the first of these reasons is the timing of God. Ecclesiastes chapter 3 verse 1 says, to everything there is a season. What this means is that not everything that is ours is meant to manifest right now. Abraham was promised a son, but he had to wait 25 years for that son to show up. David, when he was a teenager, was anointed king. But he had to wait for years, wage wars, fight battles, before he ever sat on that throne. So why the delay? When God knew he wanted to make David king and he sent Samuel to anoint him, why didn't he just strike down Saul in that moment so that David will come up as a teenager and just be a king? Because the promise required preparation. If we had everything now, if we have everything now, we will not need faith. And faith is the currency of this earthly journey we are on. Another reason why everything doesn't manifest immediately is because of the test of stewardship. As we said already, scripture tells us in Luke 16:10 that God gives us a little to see how we can handle it. And it is when we prove faithful with that little that he entrusts us with much. So think of it this way. The all things that are ours are held in trust until we demonstrate that we can handle them. And this is not punishment. It's not God being cruel or God being insensitive. It is training. So if today you are not seeing your possessions, it's probably because you are still in the classroom of stewardship. But there's still another reason, which we often forget, and it is that we are in warfare with the thief. John 10:10 tells us that the thief does not come except to steal and to kill and to destroy. Brethren, it is true that there are many things that are legally ours. Having good health is ours. God does not want anyone to be sick. Having peace of mind is ours. God does not want anyone to lack peace. God does not want anyone to be poor. That is not who God is. But many things that are ours are being temporarily withheld because of spiritual opposition. And that is not a denial from God. It is simply the reality of living in a fallen world where the enemy contests our inheritance. But the truth is that the thief does not have the final say. If we continue reading that same scripture, Jesus said, I have come that you may have life and you may have it more abundantly. So you see, the same verse that exposes the enemy also declares the victory of Christ. So what are we supposed to do when the enemy contests or holds temporarily what is legally ours? When we know that some blessing is due us, but for some reason is not coming our way, what are we to do? We, my brothers and sisters in Christ, are supposed to take authority in Jesus' name. Luke chapter 10 verse 19 says, behold, I give you the authority to trample on serpents and scorpions and over all the power of the enemy, and nothing shall by any means hurt you. That authority is already in our hands, but it is an authority that we must exercise.
We must contend for the manifestation of what is due us through prayer, through faith, through persistence, and through praise. The thief will not give up what he has stolen from us without a fight, but greater is he who is in us than he who is in the world. So let us not sit passively and complain or wait for our inheritance to fall into our lap. We must stand up. We must pray. We must declare. We must resist the enemy and take authority over every spirit that contests for our provision, every spirit that contests for our health, for our peace, and for our destiny in Jesus' name. But in that battle, bear in mind that our authority flows from our submission, our obedience to Jesus Christ. We do not command God. We command the enemy in Jesus' name. And so, my brothers and sisters, we have spoken about many things, and I want us to bring them all together. When Paul says, all things are yours, the truth is that all those all things, or that all thing that he's talking about, is actually Christ himself. And we know this because Colossians chapter 2 verse 3 says, in him, that is Jesus Christ, are hidden all the treasures of wisdom and knowledge. And therefore, if we have Christ, we have everything. And here's the key. When we seek first the kingdom, we are not just seeking to get things. We are seeking to know the one who is our everything. We sing that song all the time. We are Madinina. This is it. If Jesus Christ is our everything, then we have already possessed it all. And when you know Jesus, we discover that all things work together for good for those who love God. All things, including the delays, including the closed doors, including the seasons of waiting, all of them are working for our good. All of them are part of the all. So how do we apply this to our lives? First of all, we must stop measuring all only by what we can touch. Our bank account is not the measure of our inheritance in Christ. Our circumstance is not the measure of our standing with God. 2 Corinthians chapter 4, verse 18. It says, so we don't look at the troubles we can see now. Let's not look at our sickness. Let's not look at our brokenness. Let's not look at those things. He says, rather, we fix our gaze on things that cannot be seen. For the things we see now will soon be gone. But the things we cannot see will last forever. Secondly, we must learn to obey, not so that we will earn something, but so that we can be open to receive whatever the Lord will pour on us. Brethren, obedience is not how we pay God for giving us good things. Obedience is a key to unlock all things. Think of a car that is already yours. Somebody says, I've brought you a car. They come and park it in your house, and they don't give you the key. That car is of no value until it can move and provide transportation. But to get it to move, we must use the keys according to the manual. If it's a push button and you're trying to stick it in a place to spark it, it will not start. If it's a key you stick in and you're insisting you want it to be a push button, it will not start. We must obey the manual.
So obedience to that manual is how we unleash the value of the car that is already ours. And finally, we must learn to thank God for what we don't see. We must thank God for the things he has not yet revealed to us. Thank him that he loves us so much that he will not give us our full inheritance if we are still prone to pride and foolishness. Thank him. We must thank him for saving us from the weight of glory if we are not ready to bear that weight. And we must thank him that he is preparing us for the fullness that is coming. And so, my dear Auntie May, the tension between all things are yours and seek first the kingdom is not a contradiction at all. It is an invitation. It is an invitation to trust that our Father knows what he is doing. It is an invitation to us to mature into our inheritance. It is an invitation to us to seek his face and not just his hand. I pray that all of us will know and believe that we are princes and princesses in the kingdom of God, that our inheritance is secure and our position is settled. Every spiritual blessing is yours in Jesus' name. But the manifestation of that inheritance here on earth comes through alignment with God, obedience, and seeking the kingdom first. I pray that as we obey and as we seek his face, that God will give you all that was always yours to possess. And your life will be a manifestation of 1 Corinthians chapter 2, verse 9, which says, no eye has seen, no ear has heard, and no mind has imagined what God has prepared for those who love him. I pray this upon each of your lives. In the name of the Father, Son, and Holy Spirit.

with hearts or reflection. I want us to spend some time in prayer. I want us to pray and thank God that on the day you received him as Lord and Savior, you were born into his family. You became a son, a daughter of the Most High. You became an heir of God, a co-heir with Christ. No matter your circumstance, no matter how difficult things may feel now, thank him for every spiritual blessing. Thank him for healing because it is already yours. Thank him for provision. It is yours. Thank him for peace. It's available to you. For joy. Thank him for victory that you did not earn, that we did not work for, that we do not qualify for. We were simply born into it the day we received Jesus Christ. And I want us to repent for begging God for what he has already given to us. There's no healing he has not already given. There's no possession he has not already given. It's available. But we must receive. Let us repent for measuring his goodness by our circumstances instead of his word. I want us to pray and declare that we receive our position as heirs, as co-heirs. We receive our identity. We receive our inheritance. Declare over yourself, I am a child of the King, and all things are mine. I want us to pray for possession through alignment. Ask God to teach you how to position yourself to receive. Some of us are standing, but we need to be walking into our possession. But we are standing and waiting. Pray and ask God, Father, what do I need to do? How do I need to reposition myself? Where am I disobedient? In what ways am I not seeking you? Yes, we have a birthright, but we must grow into it. We have an inheritance, but we must align ourselves to receive it. Ask God to teach you to position yourself under his rule. Ask him to teach you in your context how to seek first his kingdom and his righteousness. How to walk in obedience. Pray that you will not be like a prince who has a title but never sits on a throne. Pray that you will not have the inheritance but never possess it. Pray that you will not be like a child who never grows up. Ask God to align your heart with his will. By the power of the Holy Spirit, ask God to align your desires with his purpose.
to align your steps with his path. Pray and ask God to position you under his waterfall so that everything that he has already prepared for you, you will receive.

God has his reasons why there are certain things he has not given us now. It's not because he doesn't see our pain. It's not because he doesn't see our suffering. But it's because he's not a reckless father. He will not give us what we cannot handle. He will not release us into a place that will destroy us, because he's wise, he's kind, and he's protective. Ask him to teach you to embrace his protection. Ask him to teach you to trust in his wisdom.

We are reminded in today's scripture that this world is not our home. This is not our destination. This is training ground. God is preparing us for the eternal weight of glory. He's preparing us to rule and reign with the Lord Jesus Christ. Ask the Father to train you. Jesus Christ said he has sent the Holy Spirit that

waiting for provision, waiting for jobs, waiting for peace, waiting for joy, whatever we are waiting for. Let us pray and ask God to use this season of waiting to shape us. To use every delay to deepen us. And use every test to strengthen us. That at the end of the day, you will be the kind of person who can carry the weight of glory he has prepared for you. Pray and ask him. Do not spare the training, that you will not be ready to carry the glory.

The Bible teaches us that God wants us to depend on him, to trust in him. But many of us are prone to become self-sufficient. We are intelligent, we are educated, we are quick, we know how to do quack, quack, quack, we have figured the system out. And so we are prone to think that we can achieve and we have achieved by our own strength. I want us to pray that we will not be like the rich fool who stored up for himself treasures, but was not rich towards God. Pray that we will not gain the whole world and lose our soul. Pray that we will not have everything and know nothing of his presence. Ask God to keep you dependent on him, to keep you close to his heart, to keep you seeking his face and not just his hand, and to keep you grateful for every good and perfect gift that comes from above.

Let us continue our prayer by thanking God that He is a Father of all seasons. Let us repent of our impatience. Repent for demanding everything right now. Repent for doubting His goodness because His timing did not match our expectations. Pray and ask God to grant you the grace to trust in His timing. To trust in His training. I want us to pray now about the warfare in which we are in. I want you to recognize today, you've heard it many times, but I want to tell you today that we are at war. The moment you declared that you are on the side of Jesus Christ, you also, whether you said it or not, you also declared that you are against the enemy. You became an enemy to the devil, the thief. He is real, He is active, and He is stealing, He is killing, and He is destroying. But because of the lack of knowledge, we are perishing. Many things are legally ours, but spiritual opposition is preventing them from coming to us. But let's pray and thank God that the thief does not have the final say, because Jesus has come that we may have life and have it abundantly. And that greater is He who is in us than is in the world. So now I want you to take authority. Take authority in Jesus' name and rebuke every spirit of theft. Rebuke the spirit of delay in Jesus' name. Rebuke every spirit of distraction, every spirit

of discouragement that has been assigned against your life, rebuke that spirit now in Jesus' name. The spirit of sadness, the spirit of depression, the spirit that is telling you to go and kill yourself, rebuke that spirit now in Jesus' name. Your life will not be stolen. Declare that the thief does not have the final say. Take authority over every demonic stronghold that has held you back. Command every stolen blessing to be restored. Declare that the wealth of the wicked is stored up for the righteous. This morning, possess your possessions in Jesus' name. Claim your inheritance in Jesus' name and receive your breakthrough in Jesus' name. That land is yours. That promise is yours. The victory is yours, and you cannot be denied.

And now commit yourselves to go in faith, go in obedience, go in authority. Go as a child of the King, an heir of the promise, a possessor of the inheritance. Make up your mind today to seek first his kingdom. Commit to trusting in his timing. Commit to embracing his training. Commit to contend for your breakthrough. And now bring your prayers to a close by asking God to protect you, to guide you, to strengthen you. Heavenly Father, we ask that you grant us the grace to walk in the fullness of all that you have given us in Jesus Christ. Father, we go in faith. We go in obedience. We go in authority. Each of us is a child of the King, and all things are ours. In Jesus' name, amen.

Thank you for staying with us. This is The Word on Asase Radio. Thank you, Auntie May, for your question. I believe it has led all of us to really think about who we are as Christians and where we stand in God's kingdom, what is due us, and what it is that we have actually received. Thank you all for making this time to be with us. Thank you for your comments. I'm going to read a few of them before we wind down. Ikwa Sego says, Reverend Ikwa, thank you for walking us through this difficult question asked by Auntie May. Using the ancient word, you have shown us ways to align with God in obedience and how to seek his face and his kingdom. May we all trust in God's wisdom. Brothers and sisters, let us work to grow and mature and be faithful with little so that he can trust us with more. Rev, we are most grateful. Thank you, Ikwa Sego. This one is from Richard Richmond Knight in Cancer. He says, Amen. Evelyn Ampofo says, thank you so much for the word and letting us know that it is better to obey. And Engineer Francis Benya Quatson is watching the show live from Tema. Greetings to my vibrant boss, Engineer Shama Ba. I like that. Nanajo AT, I see you. Lucy Baba Larson, Yvette Kwashi says, good morning, Reverend Ekwa and the Word family. What a word. Great truth. Reverend, thanks for all these great teachings. Eternity will be mega. It will truly, truly be mega. Esther Luko says, wow, Reverend, what a simple, practical answer to Auntie May's question. I have learned a lot and I've been blessed. This is my take home. Obedience is a key to unlock all things. I'm passing this link on to others that they may be blessed too. Thank you for that. And I'll take this last message. This is coming from Stella Chumwa Duchi, who says, God bless us all, the Word family. I thank God for his continued blessing in my life. My parents, Mr. Clementaria Duchi and Mrs. Lucy Duchi, celebrate their 40th wedding anniversary. We thank God for their lives. Wow. Praise God. Heavenly Father, we thank you. It is you who causes a man to find a wife, and you hold them together. Thank you for holding Clement and Lucy together for 40 years. May your name be praised and glorified for them. Continue to keep them in this bond, in this unity. Let their marriage continue to be a ministry unto others, that they may see the relationship between Christ and the church. All of this we ask in Jesus' name. Amen and amen. We have just a minute left. And so I am going to remind you that this is The Word on Asase Radio. We are here every Sunday. It's live, it's interactive, it's with me, Reverend Ekwa, and it's at 5 a.m. And with Reverend Reggie Lawson, we have The Word at 5 a.m. on Mondays. So please stay tuned. Please make sure that you're with us every Sunday and every Monday, and share the link as much as possible. And we are The Word family. When we see each other, we say The Word and we respond, my Lord and my God. And we demonstrate that we are The Word by the Word family by exhibiting the fruit of the Holy Spirit: love, joy, peace, patience, kindness, goodness, faithfulness, gentleness, and self-control. Let us receive the benediction. Now to him who is able to do exceedingly abundantly above all that we ask or think, according to the power that works in us, to him be glory in the church by Christ Jesus to all generations forever and ever. Amen. You are a prince, you are a princess. Your inheritance is secure. Your position is settled. Now grow into your possession. All things are yours. Walk in it and go in peace. In the name of the Father, Son, and Holy Spirit. Amen. And amen. Thank you very much to our studio tech. Sammy's in the back, making sure that we have fantastic music throughout. God bless. Take care. See you tomorrow and see you next week as well. Bye-bye.

0: just got one question. The question is simply this. What did he see?
1: He saw the man.
0: I can't get no help up in here. Because there are some folk in here that people have wrote you off.

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I am here.

God will break you to position you, break you to promote you, and break you to put you in your right place. But when he breaks you, he doesn't hurt you. He doesn't, when he breaks you, he doesn't destroy you. He does it with grace. Ah! 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Thank you, Lord. Thank you. 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

0: you've been waiting for all night. 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Woo! According to the power that worketh in us.
1: Hallelujah. How many believe it tonight?

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It's a command. So be at rest.

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And many diseases you can name tonight. 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But you know what? There's hope tonight. There is hope because God's promised that He would heal us. I want you to put His word on your lips tonight. Sing His word back to Him. And see if His name isn't more powerful than cancer.

0: Na sem ye susumeni enkwa ampa. 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
1: It's just this word. Go long to go Lord, I need your help. No one down.
0: Yes, demons tremble at his voice, and we are here. We are going to speak the word of God live out of our studios at number 7 Fifth Circular Road. If you're listening to us, we are in Accra. We are live on 99.5 Asasi Radio, and I am Reverend Ekua. It is an opinion they can have it. We are listening to the word of God, and the Bible tells us that in the beginning was the word, and the word was with God, and the word was God. Heaven and earth will pass away, but God's word will never pass away. And it is written that man shall not live by bread alone, but by every word that comes out of the mouth of God. Thank you for staying with us. This is the word. Let us begin the word in the name of God, who is Father, Son, and Holy Spirit. Let's begin our morning by praising and glorifying our Father in heaven.

He is God all by himself, and he is the God who has said to us that if we say we have not sinned, we deceive ourselves. But if we confess our sin, he is faithful and he is just. He will forgive us of our sins, and he will cleanse us from all our unrighteousness. So right now, with penitent hearts, let's go before God. What have we said? What have we done? What have we left unsaid? What have we left undone? Our sins of commission and omission. Our Father is ready to hear us and forgive us. Let us go to him in prayer.

Let us pray. Almighty God, Father of our Lord Jesus Christ, maker of all things and judge of all men, we acknowledge and bewail our manifold sins and wickedness, which we from time to time most grievously have committed by thought, by word, and by deed, against your divine majesty, provoking most justly your wrath and indignation against us. We do earnestly repent and are heartily sorry for these our misdoings. The remembrance of them is grievous unto us, and the burden of them is intolerable. Have mercy upon us. Have mercy upon us, most merciful Father, for your Son, our Lord Jesus Christ's sake. Forgive us all that is past, and grant that we may ever hereafter serve and please you in newness of life, to the honor and glory of your name, through Jesus Christ our Lord. Amen. May the Almighty God, who forgives all who truly repent and are themselves forgiving, have mercy upon us, pardon, and deliver us from all our sins. Confirm and strengthen us in all goodness, and keep us in eternal life, through Jesus Christ our Lord. Amen. Amen. Amen. Father, we are grateful. My brothers and sisters in Christ, what God has done for us right now is to cleanse us from our sin. We are made white, not because we deserve it. We are made pure because of the sacrifice of Jesus. And so our only response must be to praise him and glorify him. Thank him for what he has done. Let us lift up our voices in thanks for what God has done in our lives.

Thank you for staying with us. This is The Word on Asase Radio. If you're tuning in for the very first time, we are here. We are live every single Sunday at 5 a.m. And we talk simply scripture. Word of God, unadulterated. We don't complicate it. We keep it simple so that you can apply it to your lives. So please stay tuned. Today, we are talking about the tension between promotion and possession. The tension between promotion and possession. Let us begin to prepare our hearts and our minds to hear the word of God. We're going to be looking at a number of scriptures, 1 Corinthians, Matthew 6, and Deuteronomy 28. Let's continue to praise and thank God for what he has done in our lives.

those ancient words impart. Let those ancient words impart. Today we are talking about all things are yours, understanding the tension between promise and possession. The tension between promise and possession. And we're doing this to tackle a question from one of our listeners, Auntie May, who asked the question. She said, if all things are ours, as is mentioned in 1 Corinthians chapter 3, verse 21, why does God give a condition of having to obey his commandments or seek him first before he gives all or good things unto us, as is stated in Matthew 6:33 and Deuteronomy 28:1-2? And why don't we see the things that are ours all the time or have them at our disposal? So that is the question we are looking at today. And our theme based on this question is understanding the tension between promise and possession. What has been promised to us and what we actually possess. And so thank you, Auntie May. This is a deep question which speaks to that issue. What has been promised versus what do we have? And I believe that this morning, the Holy Spirit is going to speak into each of our hearts and bring us clarity. So before we delve into any of it, let us pray. Dear Heavenly Father, we thank you for the gift of life and the opportunity to worship you. Bless this Sunday and let it be a day of renewal and rest in your presence. As we hear your word and receive your blessings, may we be strengthened to continue our Christian journey with faith and perseverance. We ask this in Jesus' name. Amen. Amen. Amen. Thank you, Esther Loco, for that prayer. So today, to answer this question, we must first look at the scriptures that Auntie May is referencing. The first is 1 Corinthians 3:21. And all it says is, all things are yours. All things are yours. It is simple. It is straightforward. It's a declaration. All things are yours. Then we come to Matthew chapter 6, verse 33. The gospel according to St. Matthew 6:33, which says, but seek first his kingdom and his righteousness, and all these things will be given to you as well. Then we come to Deuteronomy chapter 28, verse 1-2. And that says, if you fully obey the Lord your God and carefully follow all his commands I give you today, the Lord your God will set you high above all nations on earth. All these blessings will come on you and accompany you if you obey the Lord your God. This is the word of God. Thanks be to God. My brothers and sisters in Christ, when we first read these three scriptures, they seem to stand in opposition to each other. Because on one hand, we have 1 Corinthians declaring that all things are ours with no conditions. But then Matthew says, well, there's one small condition. You have to seek first the kingdom of God. And Deuteronomy adds to us by saying, yes, and in addition to all of that, you must also obey. So now, which is it? Are all things ours unconditionally, or are they contingent upon our performance? The skeptic would say that the Bible contradicts itself. The confused believer would say, look, I don't know what to believe. But the spirit-led believer says, there's a mystery here, and I want to understand it. And that is what Auntie May is saying. And so this morning, I want to share with you that really there's no contradiction in Scripture. Scripture only supports
and reveals itself. Now, when Paul writes, "All things are yours," he's not speaking about our circumstances. He's speaking about our birthright. Let me illustrate using Prince William. When Prince William was born, he was second in line to the British throne. In the moment he was born, everything that belongs to the crown legally belonged to him by virtue of his birth. The palaces, the crown jewels, the estates, the wealth, the title, the authority, all of it was his. He did not earn it in any way. He did not work for it. He was simply born into it. It was and is his birthright. And that is exactly what Paul is saying. That the moment we become born again and receive Jesus Christ as our Lord and Savior, we are born into the family of God. We become children of the King, and everything that belongs to our Father, every spiritual blessing, every promise, every provision, every healing, every victory becomes ours legally by virtue of our birth. But here's the thing. When Prince William was a toddler, did he have access to the crown jewels? No. Did he sign royal decrees? No. Did he live in Buckingham Palace as a reigning monarch? No. Why? Because he was not yet ready to steward them. He had the right by virtue of his birth. He had the promise, but he did not have the possession because he had to grow and learn and mature. He had to be trained in school, in university, in the military. He had to learn the protocols of royalty, the responsibilities of leadership. He had to learn how to serve in the military before he was given any possession. And that is exactly what Matthew chapter 6, verse 33, and Deuteronomy chapter 28 are talking about. They are telling us that in as much as we have a birthright, we must grow and position ourselves to receive what is already ours. Think of it this way. The sun, when it shines, it's always shining. But if we are indoors or remain in the shade, we will never feel the rays of the sun. And so while the sunshine in itself is unconditional, our experience of sunshine is conditional. It is dependent on whether we position ourselves outside to receive it. Likewise, God's goodness is always flowing. His blessings are always available, but we only experience them when we position ourselves to receive them. And so in Matthew chapter 6, verse 33, when God says, "Seek first the kingdom," he is simply saying, "Position yourself under my waterfall so that I can pour out what I have already prepared for you." But then the question becomes, but why? Why does God give these conditions? Why can't he just give it to us? Why couldn't they just give it to Prince William? That really is the heart of May's question. Why does God give conditions at all?
Yes, we can understand with Prince William, you know, he was a baby and so on. But now, you know, when he grew, they gave it to him. We are grown too. We've been in church forever. We've been praying. We've been fasting. And if God loves us and all things are ours, why not just give us everything without any requirements? My brothers and sisters in Christ, the answer to that question is actually the same reason why we don't give our children everything they ask for, even when they are grown, until we know they are ready. But let me go through a few reasons why God gives us conditions. The first reason that God gives us conditions for receiving what already belongs to us is so that he can protect us from destruction. Imagine giving a car to a toddler or even to a grown child who has not learned how to drive. You are setting them up to have an accident. Your child is 20. They've not learned how. They've never even sat behind a wheel. So because you are grown, here, have a car. It's yours. You are setting them up to kill themselves and to kill somebody else. Or imagine giving $1 million to your son or daughter who has never demonstrated that they can manage 100 CDs. You're setting them up for failure. So the condition of seek first the kingdom of God, the condition of obedience, is not God withholding his blessings. The condition is God protecting us. Proverbs chapter 25, verse 28, it says, a person who lacks self-control is like a city whose walls are broken through. So if God gives us everything before we have the character to steward it, it will destroy us. So that condition of obedience is God's way of building capacity in us before he releases large blessings upon us. Another reason for these conditions is that the conditions train us for eternity. You see, brethren, oftentimes I think that the things of this world cause us as Christians to lose sight of the fact that this life is not our destination. Our walk from the day of our birth to the day of our death is simply training ground, preparing us for eternal life, where we will rule and reign with Christ. Luke chapter 16, verse 10. It says, whoever can be trusted with very little can be trusted with much. And whoever is dishonest with very little will be dishonest with much. And so you see, what God is doing is preparing us for later. The conditions are not so that we strive and earn. They are about maturing, so that when we receive, we don't end up losing our salvation because of our blessings on earth. Another reason for these conditions is that these conditions keep us dependent on God our Father. You and I know that if God was to give us everything without requiring us to seek him, we would simply receive the things and forget about him. What that tells us is that the commandment to seek first the kingdom of God is actually not for God's sake. It is for our sake. Because when we seek God, we stay connected to him as our source. And when we seek him first, we are reminded that every good and perfect gift comes from above. And so now I want us to look at the very last part of Auntie May's question. She says, why don't we see the things that are ours all the time? Why don't we have them at our disposal? In other words, if all things are ours, why are they not just pouring out on us all the time? Again, there are a few reasons.
And the first of these reasons is the timing of God. Ecclesiastes chapter 3 verse 1 says, to everything there is a season. What this means is that not everything that is ours is meant to manifest right now. Abraham was promised a son, but he had to wait 25 years for that son to show up. David, when he was a teenager, was anointed king, but he had to wait for years, wage wars, fight battles, before he ever sat on that throne. So why the delay? When God knew he wanted to make David king and he sent Samuel to anoint him, why didn't he just strike down Saul in that moment so that David will come up as a teenager and just be a king? Because the promise required preparation. If we had everything now, if we have everything now, we will not need faith. And faith is the currency of this earthly journey we are on. Another reason why everything doesn't manifest immediately is because of the test of stewardship. As we said already, scripture tells us in Luke 16:10 that God gives us a little to see how we can handle it. And it is when we prove faithful with that little that he entrusts us with much. So think of it this way. The all things that are ours are held in trust until we demonstrate that we can handle them. And this is not punishment. It's not God being cruel or God being insensitive. It is training. So if today you are not seeing your possessions, it's probably because you are still in the classroom of stewardship. But there's still another reason, which we often forget, and it is that we are in warfare with the thief. John 10:10 tells us that the thief does not come except to steal and to kill and to destroy. Brethren, it is true that there are many things that are legally ours. Having good health is ours. God does not want anyone to be sick. Having peace of mind is ours. God does not want anyone to lack peace. God does not want anyone to be poor. That is not who God is. But many things that are ours are being temporarily withheld because of spiritual opposition. And that is not a denial from God. It is simply the reality of living in a fallen world where the enemy contests our inheritance. But the truth is that the thief does not have the final say. If we continue reading that same scripture, Jesus said, I have come that you may have life and you may have it more abundantly. So you see, the same verse that exposes the enemy also declares the victory of Christ. So what are we supposed to do when the enemy contests or holds temporarily what is legally ours? When we know that some blessing is due us, but for some reason is not coming our way, what are we to do? We, my brothers and sisters in Christ, are supposed to take authority in Jesus' name. Luke chapter 10 verse 19 says, behold, I give you the authority to trample on serpents and scorpions and over all the power of the enemy, and nothing shall by any means hurt you. That authority is already in our hands, but it is an authority that we must exercise.
We must contend for the manifestation of what is due us through prayer, through faith, through persistence, and through praise. The thief will not give up what he has stolen from us without a fight, but greater is he who is in us than he who is in the world. So let us not sit passively and complain or wait for our inheritance to fall into our lap. We must stand up. We must pray. We must declare. We must resist the enemy and take authority over every spirit that contests for our provision, every spirit that contests for our health, for our peace, and for our destiny in Jesus' name. But in that battle, bear in mind that our authority flows from our submission, our obedience to Jesus Christ. We do not command God. We command the enemy in Jesus' name. And so, my brothers and sisters, we have spoken about many things, and I want us to bring them all together. When Paul says, all things are yours, the truth is that all things that he's talking about is actually Christ himself. And we know this because Colossians chapter 2 verse 3 says, in him, that is Jesus Christ, are hidden all the treasures of wisdom and knowledge. And therefore, if we have Christ, we have everything. And here's the key. When we seek first the kingdom, we are not just seeking to get things. We are seeking to know the one who is our everything. We sing that song all the time. We are Madinina. This is it. If Jesus Christ is our everything, then we have already possessed it all. And when you know Jesus, we discover that all things work together for good for those who love God. All things, including the delays, including the closed doors, including the seasons of waiting, all of them are working for our good. All of them are part of the all. So how do we apply this to our lives? First of all, we must stop measuring all only by what we can touch. Our bank account is not the measure of our inheritance in Christ. Our circumstance is not the measure of our standing with God. 2 Corinthians chapter 4, verse 18. It says, so we don't look at the troubles we can see now. Let's not look at our sickness. Let's not look at our brokenness. Let's not look at those things. He says, rather, we fix our gaze on things that cannot be seen. For the things we see now will soon be gone. But the things we cannot see will last forever. Secondly, we must learn to obey, not so that we will earn something, but so that we can be open to receive whatever the Lord will pour on us. Brethren, obedience is not how we pay God for giving us good things. Obedience is a key to unlock all things. Think of a car that is already yours. Somebody says, I've brought you a car. They come and park it in your house. And they don't give you the key. That car is of no value until it can move and provide transportation. But to get it to move, we must use the keys according to the manual. If it's a push button and you're trying to stick it in a place to spark it, it will not start. If it's a key you stick in and you're insisting you want it to be a push button, it will not start. We must obey the manual.
So obedience to that manual is how we unleash the value of the car that is already ours. And finally, we must learn to thank God for what we don't see. We must thank God for the things he has not yet revealed to us. Thank him that he loves us so much that he will not give us our full inheritance if we are still prone to pride and foolishness. Thank him. We must thank him for saving us from the weight of glory if we are not ready to bear that weight. And we must thank him that he is preparing us for the fullness that is coming. And so, my dear Auntie May, the tension between all things are yours and seek first the kingdom is not a contradiction at all. It is an invitation. It is an invitation to trust that our Father knows what he is doing. It is an invitation to us to mature into our inheritance. It is an invitation to us to seek his face and not just his hand. I pray that all of us will know and believe that we are princes and princesses in the kingdom of God, that our inheritance is secure and our position is settled. Every spiritual blessing is yours in Jesus' name. But the manifestation of that inheritance here on earth comes through alignment with God, obedience, and seeking the kingdom first. I pray that as we obey and as we seek his face, that God will give you all that was always yours to possess. And your life will be a manifestation of 1 Corinthians chapter 2, verse 9, which says, no eye has seen, no ear has heard, and no mind has imagined what God has prepared for those who love him. I pray this upon each of your lives in the name of the Father, Son, and Holy Spirit.

with hearts or reflection. I want us to spend some time in prayer. I want us to pray and thank God that on the day you received him as Lord and Savior, you were born into his family. You became a son, a daughter of the Most High. You became an heir of God, a co-heir with Christ. No matter your circumstance, no matter how difficult things may feel now, thank him for every spiritual blessing. Thank him for healing because it is already yours. Thank him for provision. It is yours. Thank him for peace. It's available to you. For joy. Thank him for victory that you did not earn, that we did not work for, that we do not qualify for. We were simply born into it the day we received Jesus Christ. And I want us to repent for begging God for what he has already given to us. There's no healing he has not already given. There's no possession he has not already given. It's available. But we must receive. Let us repent for measuring his goodness by our circumstances instead of his word. I want us to pray and declare that we receive our position as heirs, as co-heirs. We receive our identity. We receive our inheritance. Declare over yourself, I am a child of the King, and all things are mine. I want us to pray for possession through alignment. Ask God to teach you how to position yourself to receive. Some of us are standing, but we need to be walking into our possession. But we are standing and waiting. Pray and ask God, Father, what do I need to do? How do I need to reposition myself? Where am I disobedient? In what ways am I not seeking you? Yes, we have a birthright, but we must grow into it. We have an inheritance, but we must align ourselves to receive it. Ask God to teach you to position yourself under his rule. Ask him to teach you in your context how to seek first his kingdom and his righteousness. How to walk in obedience. Pray that you will not be like a prince who has a title but never sits on a throne. Pray that you will not have the inheritance but never possess it. Pray that you will not be like a child who never grows up. Ask God to align your heart with his will. By the power of the Holy Spirit, ask God to align your desires with his purpose.
to align your steps with his path. Pray and ask God to position you under his waterfall so that everything that he has already prepared for you, you will receive.

God has his reasons why there are certain things he has not given us now. It's not because he doesn't see our pain. It's not because he doesn't see our suffering. But it's because he's not a reckless father. He will not give us what we cannot handle. He will not release us into a place that will destroy us, because he is wise, he is kind, and he is protective. Ask him to teach you to embrace his protection. Ask him to teach you to trust in his wisdom.

We are reminded in today's scripture that this world is not our home. This is not our destination. This is training ground. God is preparing us for the eternal weight of glory. He's preparing us to rule and reign with the Lord Jesus Christ. Ask the Father to train you. Jesus Christ said he has sent the Holy Spirit that he would teach us. Ask the Father in the name of Jesus and by the power of the Holy Spirit to mature you. Pray that we will not remain babies in Christ forever, drinking milk when he is calling us to solid food. Commit your spiritual life to God at this time. Pray that you will grow. Pray that you will mature. Pray that you will be faithful with little so that he can trust you with much. For those of us who are in a season of waiting, waiting for healing, waiting for provision, waiting for jobs, waiting for peace, waiting for joy, whatever we are waiting for, let us pray and ask God to use this season of waiting to shape us. To use every delay to deepen us. And use every test to strengthen us. That at the end of the day, you will be the kind of person who can carry the weight of glory he has prepared for you. Pray and ask him. Do not spare the training that you will not be ready to carry the glory.

The Bible teaches us that God wants us to depend on him, to trust in him. But many of us are prone to become self-sufficient. We are intelligent, we are educated, we are quick, we know how to do quack, quack, quack, we have figured the system out. And so we are prone to think that we can achieve and we have achieved by our own strength. I want us

Let us continue our prayer by thanking God that He is a Father of all seasons. Let us repent of our impatience. Repent for demanding everything right now. Repent for doubting His goodness because His timing did not match our expectations. Pray and ask God to grant you the grace to trust in His timing. To trust in His training. I want us to pray now about the warfare in which we are in. I want you to recognize today. You've heard it many times, but I want to tell you today that we are at war. The moment you declared that you are on the side of Jesus Christ, you also, whether you said it or not, you also declared that you are against the enemy. You became an enemy to the devil. The thief, he is real, he is active, and he is stealing, he is killing, and he is destroying. But because of the lack of knowledge, we are perishing. Many things are legally ours, but spiritual opposition is preventing them from coming to us. But let's pray and thank God that the thief does not have the final say, because Jesus has come that we may have life and have it abundantly. And that greater is He who is in us than is in the world. So now I want you to take authority. Take authority in Jesus' name and rebuke every spirit of theft. Rebuke the spirit of delay in Jesus' name. Rebuke every spirit of distraction, every spirit of discouragement that has been assigned against your life. Rebuke that spirit now in Jesus' name. The spirit of sadness, the spirit of depression, the spirit that is telling you to go and kill yourself. Rebuke that spirit now in Jesus' name. Your life will not be stolen. Declare that the thief does not have the final say. Take authority over every demonic stronghold that has held you back. Command every stolen blessing to be restored. Declare that the wealth of the wicked is stored up for the righteous. This morning, possess your possessions. In Jesus' name, claim your inheritance in Jesus' name and receive your breakthrough in Jesus' name. That land is yours. That promise is yours. The victory is yours, and you cannot be denied.

And now commit yourselves to go in faith, go in obedience, go in authority. Go as a child of the King, an heir of the promise, a possessor of the inheritance. Make up your mind today to seek first his kingdom. Commit to trusting in his timing. Commit to embracing his training. Commit to contend for your breakthrough. And now bring your prayers to a close by asking God to protect you, to guide you, to strengthen you. Heavenly Father, we ask that you grant us the grace to walk in the fullness of all that you have given us in Jesus Christ. Father, we go in faith. We go in obedience. We go in authority. Each of us is a child of the King.

Thank you for staying with us. This is the Word on Asase Radio. Thank you, Auntie May, for your question. I believe it has led all of us to really think about who we are as Christians and where we stand in God's kingdom, what is due us, and what it is that we have actually received. Thank you all for making this time to be with us. Thank you for your comments. I'm going to read a few of them before we wind down. Ikwa Sego says, Reverend Ikwa, thank you for walking us through this difficult question asked by Auntie May. Using the ancient word, you have shown us ways to align with God in obedience and how to seek his face and his kingdom. May we all trust in God's wisdom. Brothers and sisters, let us work to grow and mature and be faithful with little so that he can trust us with more. Rev, we are most grateful. Thank you, Ikwa Sego. This one is from Richard Richmond Knight in Cancer. He says, Amen. Evelyn Ampofo says, thank you so much for the word and letting us know that it is better to obey. And Engineer Francis Benya Quatson is watching the show live from Tema. Greetings to my vibrant boss, Engineer Shama Ba. I like that. Nanajwa AT, I see you. Lucy Baba Larson, Yvette Kwashi says, good morning, Reverend Ekwa and the Word family. What a word. Great truth. Reverend, thanks for all these great teachings. Eternity will be mega. It will truly, truly be mega. Esther Luko says, wow, Reverend, what a simple, practical answer to Auntie May's question. I have learned a lot and I've been blessed. This is my take home. Obedience is a key to unlock all things. I'm passing this link on to others that they may be blessed too. Thank you for that. And I'll take this last message. This is coming from Stella Chumwa Duchi, who says, God bless us all, the Word family. I thank God for his continued blessing in my life. My parents, Mr. Clementaria Duchi and Mrs. Lucy Duchi, celebrate their 40th wedding anniversary. We thank God for their lives. Wow. Praise God. Heavenly Father, we thank you. It is you who causes a man to find a wife, and you hold them together. Thank you for holding Clement and Lucy together for 40 years. May your name be praised and glorified for them. Continue to keep them in this bond, in this unity. Let their marriage continue to be a ministry unto others, that they may see the relationship between Christ and the church. All of this we ask in Jesus' name. Amen and amen. We have just a minute left. And so I am going to remind you that this is the Word on Asase Radio. We are here every Sunday. It's live, it's interactive, it's with me, Reverend Ekwa, and it's at 5 a.m. And with Reverend Reggie Lawson, we have the Word at 5 a.m. on Mondays. So please stay tuned. Please make sure that you're with us every Sunday and every Monday, and share the link as much as possible. And we are the Word family. When we see each other, we say the Word and we respond, my Lord and my God. And we demonstrate that we are the Word family by exhibiting the fruit of the Holy Spirit: love, joy, peace, patience, kindness, goodness, faithfulness, gentleness, and self-control. Let us receive the benediction. Now to him who is able to do exceedingly abundantly above all that we ask or think, according to the power that works in us, to him be glory in the church by Christ Jesus to all generations forever and ever. Amen. You are a prince, you are a princess. Your inheritance is secure. Your position is settled. Now grow into your possession. All things are yours. Walk in it and go in peace. In the name of the Father, Son, and Holy Spirit. Amen and amen. Thank you very much to our studio tech. Sammy's in the back, making sure that we have fantastic music throughout. God bless. Take care. See you tomorrow and see you next week as well. Bye-bye.

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That's when I knew that your heart was scarring. 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
1: King Lagazé, if love is the answer, my question is, why don't we live in love and cherish life, the greatest gift from the Most High up above?
2: A nation that stands divided
1: shall fall united in defeat. And the message is, give love and receive. Lagazé, yeah. 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And everyone is against each other when we should be each other's key.

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1: Easy.
2: Yo, I'm gonna tell you about one sound. 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
1: Easy.
2: Play music, make the deaf ear and the dumb holla. Kill Tim Pan any hour. I win a wait for mana. Yo, Lagazi. I want to do some rap wannabe. A kuf them, cause them care away. We. After we war them, it's minute. About 45 we a shoot. King Lagazi, the 7-star general. Lagazi sound, govern the skies and the ground. Kill jump on out of town. And the red one fire one tell them, say, yo, ave no koklobite, oshie, botiano, langba, yo, nima, labadi, choko, shukura, rise up the thing. Tell them, say, we no laugh with people. And them can't take with the idiot from we simple. Squeeze it, cause we not in a chattings. I be a shattings.
1: Easy.

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2: 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This is Dwayne Steve, this is straight out of Harvest Town. Yes, Yard Settings and Assassin Radio. 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
2: This is on the 12th to 3rd. Make sure that I didn't tune in. I love you.
4: Wasn't this the reveal to us in the personality of His Imperial Majesty Emperor Haile Selassie I? He's the King of Kings and Lord of Lords, and he's the conquering lion of the tribe of Judah. He's the elect of Jah, and he's the true light of this world. Revelation taught us that Christ would return in his kingly character, no more as a lamb to the slaughter, but as a conquering lion of the tribe of Judah. And the war between the Rastaman and Babylon is over. We have already conquered Babylon. Confusion, because we are no longer ignorant of ourselves, because we know who we are. We are the children of the Most High. So the children of the Lamb must now unite with the children of the Lion. The promise of Abraham, Isaac, and Israel is that the kingdom of God will be established on earth. And the promise to David is that as long as there's a sun and there's a moon, there must be one to rule upon the throne of David. So His Imperial Majesty Emperor Selassie I as a true descendant of King Solomon and Queen Sheba has come and established the restoration of the Solomonic dynasty upon the Davidic covenant. Not that we are religious, but we are spiritually conscious. If I had a vote between religion and politics, I would go for politics. You know why? In most countries, there is never more than 3 or 2 political parties.
5: 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Yacht Cities. Yacht
4: 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Because of politics. But because of the word religion, there is so much division among our people. 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
1: Easy.
0: Yo. Blessed be unto thee. Blessed be to the yam that I am. The altar. And the finisher of our faith. The one who said in the beginning, let us make man in our own image. And there was existence of man.
1: Easy.
0: In time of creation, when the earth was covered with darkness, the spirit of God, that is Shachawa Mashayach, moved through the surface of the earth. And there was a great word that said, let there be light. And there was light. Adonai God, Almighty and Terrible.
1: Jah,
0: Almighty I. Make a joyful noise unto the Lord, all ye lands. Serve the Lord with gladness. Come before his presence with thanksgiving. Know ye that the Lord, he is God. It is he that hath made us and not ourselves. We are his people and the sheep of his pasture. Enter into his gate with thanksgiving, unto his court with praises. Be thankful unto him

0: Almighty and terrible. The I am that I am. Jehovah Shammah. 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For the Lord is good. His mercy is everlasting. His truth endureth to all generations. Hallelujah. Hallelujah. Hallelujah. Hallelujah. Blessing to all massive and all crew. Big up every ghetto, every crevice. Yeah, man. Big up woman and big up man. You see me? Yeah, man. That is the order. Man over woman. Right over wrong.
1: Easy.
0: That is what we are dealing with. Listen to me. We say man over woman. The woman is up, the man is up, and the woman is down.
1: Easy.
0: Don't get me wrong. But that is the order of God. Is it me? Some say God is a woman.
1: Easy.
0: Because woman multiplies. But without man, how can woman multiply? You see me? Oh my God. Blessed be unto woman.
1: Easy.
0: Love all the woman them, trust me. That is it. This is Asasi, the voice of our land. We're transmitting live and direct from number 75th Circular Road, Cantonment. Yeah, man. Inside the Kwaku Sachiadu studio. Oh, my God. On 99.5 MHz.
1: Easy.
0: In Kumasi, 98.5. In Cape Coast, 100.3. Yeah, man. This is your most authoritative reggae dance and sound system culture show.
1: Easy.
0: This is Yard Settings. Yeah, man. What them feel like? And King Legacy, I am not alone. I am here with Nero Baba, the natural power. The man's a Legacy, me wear a cup like Jacob with the teacup. The man say, raise your teacup, Legacy, and sip your tea. Maximum respect. Empress WD ever sexy. She said, Legacy, anytime you fly out, people envy. But me no care. Me no, yo, me no, them a damn care, man. I want to them, the man.

0: Remember, we're live also on Facebook at Asase 99.5. Technician on duty is the one near Mackins. Remember, we are not ruling out Junior Maestro from Norway far away. You see me? Everyone is included. Mustaija, Adoni I God, Almighty and Terrible.
1: Easy.
0: Ladies and gentlemen, this is how the show will run for today. It's 25 going into the heart of midday. You understand me? The 13th of September, 2026. You understand? We are here till 3 p.m. Oh my God, it's going to be another thing. We'll come your way with a chairman's request. Reggae exclusives, Echo Chamber News, The Boat. We'll step into the Legends Corner. We'll cross over. Yeah, man, and deal with the one named Spraga Benz. Liquidator. Yeah?
1: Easy.
0: But ladies and gentlemen, yesterday was the headstrong of Abdulrazak Isahaku, a.k.a. I-1, the lyrical gunshot. Now, hear me, man.

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Iyaman. 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

0: United is stronger. 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
1: Easy.
0: Nyungba Ajobo. From your husband and all the children, including myself, we say God bless you. Oh!

In the meantime, Junior Zamani says, we live, King Lagazi, Asase, don't be late. King Lord Morgan says, bless up, King. Him say, big up, and big up to my friend, Comfort. Junior Zamani says, greetings, Lagazi, we're doing the listening. All the way from Dowenya Community 25 Extension. Don't say 40, 39, all right, you hear? Sandra Riccardi says, greetings once and once. Are you mean? Oh,

0: You know the main reason why I play this particular song? Naro, step on the mic. Naro, are you aware that now in our system, mm-hmm. the most disrespectful person always get the loudest cheer and all that?
1: Most definitely.
0: Yeah.
1: Seriously.
0: Yeah, and when you think about it, trust me, it's like now everyone have to wake up, step on social media, yeah. and disrespect once and one for likes and gains.
1: It's like that is what we and it's not even me. To me, mostly it's not about the person disrespecting people, but the followers go and look at the caliber of people that follow these people.
0: My brother, it's sad, right?
1: But we are in a country where. I grab that with this all ill with and everything, charges fully packed.
0: No, he's right? Serious. Bridget.
1: When MPP was in power, we have the what's the name? The Queen of Jonas, the Kevin Taylor.
0: Yeah.
1: I have my cousin Yusuf, who actually competed Legon, did engineering.
0: Yeah.
1: But Kevin Taylor was his favorite TV program to listen to.
0: Yeah, man.
1: Right?
0: Yeah.
1: That should tell the psyche of people.
0: Yeah.
1: Now, NDC is in power.
0: Yeah.
1: There's another lady called Ghana Jollof.
0: Yeah.
1: The insult. Then go and check his followers.
0: Oh, God. Bridging.
1: Right?
0: No, it's like...
1: And also, apart from that, we are actually presenters who have turned themselves to politicians in the name of being so-called activists.
0: Bridging. It's sad.
1: Right. And look at the trend. Once it's a change of government, a new set of activists
0: emerge.
1: Once there's a change of government, they go with. So it's like everybody is actually thinking with their stomach, but not with their brains. And also, you started by showing saying what? Man over woman. Chia. I said woman over man.
0: Majesty, Rastafari. I want to see some fire emojis on the live. Give me some fire emojis. We're live on Assassin 9.5 on Facebook. I need some fire emojis.

0: No, come to think of it.
1: Yeah, it's really sad, yeah.
0: Brethren, it's sad. Because if I can step on social media and disrespect people, yeah, and people would cheer for me, yeah, and you know, you will see media people, mm-hmm, you know, on their various stations discussing what a man,
1: yeah,
0: whether he said something wrong or something, no, you know, anything the person says, yeah, they will pick it up, put the, mm-hmm, person in camera for the whole world
1: to see.
0: Let the person trend.
1: Yeah.
0: You know, in this country, right, we don't clamp on foolishness. And you understand me?
1: It depends on who you are speaking against.
0: Brethren,
1: there those who benefit from the person's foolishness, they cheer you on.
0: But no, yo.
1: Right? And it's to become so-called famous, Nana, everybody's actually called a celebrity, is to put a camera on you.
0: Brethren, we have Instagram.
1: And insult people and just get away with it.
0: We have Instagram celebrities, yes, TikTok celebrities. We have ex
1: influencers.
0: Yo, Brethren.
1: Right? Then let the demonstration for fix the country.
0: Brethren.
1: Now go and say, where are they?
0: Brethren.
1: Then say it's getting worse, right?
0: Yeah.
1: Where are those who call activists? And then there are new activists emerging from opposition. Will to the change of power.
2: Easy.
1: Hey. Just like we are going around like that.
0: It's like stomach direction. Brethren, I think about the whole thing and I'm like, what is going on in our country? What is going on in our country? You know, people wake up and just on their phone,
1: put a camera on them, then
0: camera,
1: to go.
0: And then, you know, begin to disrespect people up and down, saying all manner of things. And then we have media stations who wake up and digest those issues. And I'm like,
1: we have actually pastors, right? That's supposed to hold the highest moral ground. Also into the same thing.
0: Reggie.
1: Is it Prophet One? Have you come across some of his videos?
0: Brother, I look at the thing and I'm like, what is going on?
1: We are in trouble.
0: Where has our morals, you know, gone to? Where has it gone to? Our morals, where has it gone to?
1: We are in trouble.
0: It's like the man who can disrespect the most, mm-hmm, is the one we cheer for more.
1: Yep.
0: When that person is live, you will see 2 million views. These views
1: the views, right? Look at the company that actually advertising with them.
0: Imagine.
1: Right, just look at the number of companies advertising with them.
0: Those who rather diss the program.
1: Yeah.
0: Those who disrespect
1: people, yeah.
0: People. Insult everybody.
1: Lie about people
0: and all that. They are the people we throw our monies behind them all. Yes. Hey.
1: And egg them on.
0: Hey. Chalea Kanyampao.
1: Right.
0: We support stupidity. Yeah. We support foolishness.
1: Now, the easiest way to actually go viral is insulting the president and get picked up.
0: How?
1: Or insulting the position and get picked up.
0: Yo.
1: Or picking one artist or this artist and dissing them.
0: Yo. Brethren, I look at the whole thing and, yo, you know, yeah, water run down my face and I'm like,
1: Jollof trending.
0: Oh, God.
2: Easy.
0: Ghana, so when?
1: Your love is always too deep, yeah.
2: Easy.
0: Naro. It's your baby, Yeni.
1: I don't hear my watch.
2: Easy. I saw Syria, yeah.
0: Oh! Virgin!
1: It's not gonna get better though, on the most serious thing.
0: No. Now artists don't trend with songs again.
1: No. It's not about that.
0: It's all about picking the phone and you know, you on your camera.
1: Right,
0: that is all.
1: This is the next man, then get
0: this the next man. This yo. And it's all about and disrespect.
1: We have their followers actually also cheering them on. Then
0: oh, bread shit.
1: And all of that. It's
0: I crazy. Look at the whole thing and I'm like, oh.
1: And these are artists or people who have families, right? They have children, they have wives at home.
0: Bridget. So I am asking right. myself. So I was asking myself early this morning when I wake up and I was under the shower and I'm like, Naro, should we start throw insult at people and all that kind of thing? And then we'll also have the sponsorships and all that.
1: We don't need that, right? And no disrespect to anybody. Listen, if you feel offended, I'm sorry for you. Our platform and our program is an elitist platform. I don't care what you think.
0: Oh, God.
1: We don't badman people.
0: Oh, God.
1: Somebody will not go and tell their secret and go and reveal it just to get followers.
0: Oh, God. Oh, God.
1: We don't ask the people, or get the wrong questions to get a boss. This is an intellectual platform.
0: I quite remember, Naro,
1: Ken.
0: You are well aware that Kabaka Pyramid wasn't the artist we had to talk to.
1: Yeah, yesterday, yeah, sure, most definitely.
0: Yesterday, but it happens that, you know, quickly I have to reach out to Kabaka. Kabaka had to go to some place, but he had to sit down and wait because of our relationship.
1: Sure.
0: And even with what he said, yo, Lagazi, this particular lyrics tape, you know, album or whatsoever you want to call it.
1: Whatever you want to call it. Yeah.
0: I don't want to put too much energy on that.
1: Yeah, in regards to the Grammys, yeah.
0: You understand me? But at the end of the day, the man said, yo, I'm not doing all that kind of interviews, but Lagazi, I'm going to talk to you.
1: True. And even ever since he dropped this album, yesterday was his first ever radio or podcast interview.
0: When I am telling you.
1: Yes, so.
0: He said he didn't want to put energy on that.
1: Yeah.
0: You understand me?
1: Fans, yeah, but
0: because of the relationship we have.
1: Of course, yeah.
0: You understand me? So, I'm like, so wait. Imagine we are on that particular tangent. Can I pick up my phone and call Barker? No. I say this, that. We have our own artists over here in Ghana. When you pick phone and you call them, they will choose to pick or not to pick. When they travel outside Ghana.
1: Then they run after media houses for interviews.
0: They go on podcast, people podcast and all that kind of thing.
1: Yeah.
0: Not even mainstream media.
1: Yeah, you know.
0: When they move out of Ghana, they go everywhere.
1: Yeah.
0: But when they come back into their country, yeah. instead of them to support the industry or the space that busts them.
1: You're them belly full now, so.
0: When you call them, they will not pick. When you need their support, they won't give you that kind of support. But when they need support, they go everywhere for that support. Hey, Mo.
1: It's while they are here and don't read this platform, the artists that they are actually looking up to that inspire them actually read this platform. You see the balance?
0: Yeah. No, it's
1: right. You see the balance?
0: Oh my God! It's you see, last week Skelly was here.
1: Yeah.
0: He said a lot of things, a lot of insightful things, and I'm wondering if these guys are going to work with it.
1: No.
0: But because of the high horse they are sitting on, they are refusing to come down.
1: And guess what? If Skelly was a Jamaican in Ghana talking about these things, grabbing all over him. But because he's a Ghanaian, our own brother.
0: Grams came into this country and organized music clinic, and every Tom, Dick, and Harry
1: went.
0: Yeah. Grams came into this country.
1: Yeah.
0: You understand me? Organized music clinic, and every Tom, Dick, and Harry went.
1: Yeah.
0: You understand me?
1: So we have our new colonial masters in Blaskin.
2: Hey,
0: what kind of joke is this? What kind of country is this?
2: Hey,
0: You can't talk to people and share secret with people.
1: No.
0: You can't talk to a friend and say, no. Oh, I'm telling you this. This is for only your years.
1: Yes, yep.
0: And it will remain with them.
1: No.
0: No, sir.
2: Easy.
0: People are quick to switch. Yo. Naro. Yo.
1: Relationship and loyalty is nothing to them.
0: Yo.
1: Once whatever their dinner bring can make their belly full, they don't really care. They'll sell it out within a minute.
0: Yo. Yo. Naro, it's sad.
2: Easy.
0: 51 got into the hour 12 midday. And sometimes I wonder if man will go to bed and wake up to see the next day.
1: Mm.
0: But because of the protection and the guidance of the Most High Father, we are always alive and we always represent in full swing.
2: Easy.
0: You know the main reason why I don't par with a snitch?
2: Easy.
0: I don't par with people that gossip. I don't par with people that can't keep secret.
2: Boy!
0: This is the reason. And I want Kojo Kombolo to speak the truth. Kombolo!
3: Me and them never party.
2: Easy.
3: I saw

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That penny. 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No, them that life is. I see. Go on with your chatty mouth. King Lord Morgan says fire. Yeah. Ali Isai says King Legacy. And the man Bossa Love. Junior Zamani stepping.

0: living in, Narobawa. What a world we're living in, brethren. That the people who, you know, I don't know how to put it, but the people who are supposed to teach others the right thing to do, they are the people
1: doing the wrong things.
0: Doing the wrong things and messing up the system.
1: Yeah.
0: And these are the people, a lot of big brands, a lot of companies.
1: I endorse it, right?
0: No, it looks like now doing the wrong thing, you know, you get people to crown you quicker than you staying on the righteous path. Like, it's like right now, righteousness is nothing.
1: No.
0: Before humanity.
1: It didn't put food on your upon your table, so.
0: Wow.
1: It would have to join the bandwagon.
0: Wow.
1: Yeah.
0: That is why some people are still suffering.
1: Most definitely.
0: Because they refuse to succumb to that system that control people and tell them that, yo, listen, go and disrespect this man and that man. Go tell these lies and come for this and all that.
1: We live in a rotten society now.
0: Wow.
1: Right. And you see, the interesting part of this is that, you see how life is? Everybody, you think you have stories about people, right? Others also have receipts about you.
0: Of course.
1: We don't live in an island.
0: Of course. Of course. Of course.
1: Right?
0: Of course, Bridget.
2: Easy.
0: Yo, I always say this, that, yo, listen, I was brought up in a certain way, my lad. You understand, man? The Rastafari kicking.
1: Mm.
0: You know, we went through the religious way of Rastafari. You understand me? So no guy, no boy, you know, can show we anything when it comes to that. You understand me?

0: The other day, a man was arguing with me, you know, about Marcus Garvey and all these things. Yeah. And I'm like, I respect the fact that you are a Garveyite. You understand me? I respect it. You understand me? But the man who preached about Africa and this and that, did he ever set foot in Africa? Shut up, man.
1: Right.
0: You see, sometimes the best thing is to keep quiet.
1: True.
0: Because if
1: too much talk actually expose your own ignorance.
0: You understand me? If we also want to punch holes into certain things, man you claim, you know, prophesy about look to the east and this and the king will be crowned and all these things. Did he ever step foot in Africa?
1: No.
0: Yo, what if you keep quiet?
2: Easy.
0: Ale mo mani panjio. Hi. The chairman's request. Before that, the Sassy Radio anthem. But a man say, Ali Eastside says, King, you are loud and clear inside a Showman Estate. The three under place. Play me Kabaka Pyramid. Kabaka Pyramid everywhere I go. Big up yourself.
2: Easy.
0: I mean,
1: I saw my estate.
0: Yeah. The man's a Showman Estate.
1: Yeah, Chia Conqueror.
0: Yeah, man, Chia Conqueror. You don't know. It's been a minute, though.
1: You see, Chia Conqueror.
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Oh my God.

0: Hold this one, yeah. Bang!
1: Narubawa. Into the early hours of this morning, mm-hmm. around 3 a.m., the chairman goes so boom and called me. You know, around 3 a.m., Virgin, let me look at the time once again. I want to be sure. Oh, my bad, sorry. It's actually 1:17 a.m. Oh. Yeah. The chairman goes to boom and say, La Gazé!
2: You know,
1: the way he said the La Gazé! I'm like, I hope all is well. And he said, how can all be well? And I'm like, take your time, Godfather. Take your time. Sip some tea. And he said, all right. And then he took the tea cup. And I'm like, boy, I'm just sip the tea, man. And the man goes, so boom, I'll sip the tea. And I said, Godfather, why go on? And then the G.O.D. goes, so boom, and say, Lagazi. We're living in serious times, you understand? And in this time, you have to be real brave. You have to be strong in the mind to be able to move through the system. Because if you're not strong in the mind, and you're not physically, you know, fit, and you're not spiritually strong, the system will override you. I'm like, yes, sir. And then the man goes to boom and say, well, I have a reason why I want to begin the whole journey into greatness. I'm talking about the chairman's request. You know, listen to me. He said, let's begin with the messenger. That is Luciano, Mr. Jephthah Washington, my climate. And I'm like, all right, what song? Luchi's catalog is big. And he said, Lagazi, let's dig deep. When the chairman said, dig deep, you have to go deep. Yeah, man. So I went deeper into it. And then he said, Lagazi, play Terrible Time. Narubawa. You know, when you listen to this particular song, mm-hmm. it tells you about the times we're living in.
2: True.
1: And those were some of the things we're outlining.
2: Yeah, earlier, yeah. Mm-hmm.
1: You understand me? That now people are crowning stupidity yeah. as sensible.
2: Yeah.
1: You see, when you put the crown on the head of the clown, at the end of the day, you will look like a joke.
2: True.
1: And when you look into our system now, you understand me? Now hookups are all, you know, celebrities and all that.
2: It's actually it has been normalized now.
1: Regine.
2: It's normal.
1: Even though, you know, the Bible says it is the oldest profession.
2: There are ladies who are corporate workers, but they are into hookups.
1: Corporate workers?
2: Yes, don't even go to the universities and cry there. It's up the hook.
1: Ladies who are corporate workers, 9 to 5.
2: Of course, yeah.
1: And they can move from the office daytime.
2: Yeah. Then do
1: and go and shangama and come back.
2: They go to the university, actually, like the headquarters of the very universities here.
1: Wow.
2: It's crazy.
1: And it's like the order of the day.
2: It's crazy.
1: It's like people are doing it for fun.
2: So.
1: Regine.
2: Those with baby girls, they have a tougher time to. In your hands.
3: Easy.
2: We've been talking about the thing that comes to that's prophetic.
1: Yeah.
2: Right? I'm saying this too. Recently, since last week, there's this noise in Jamaica about Vice Cartel being the greatest than Bob Marley. Can you just imagine?
1: Charlie, make you people take time.
2: It's really sad, right?
1: Make you people take time. You see, listen, when it comes to Bob Marley, what he has done, near Bob Marley aye no.
2: This, those with people his personal making the, this argument money. having traveled outside their comfort zone, right?
1: Bridging.
2: Vaz Cartel, unfortunately, that was his generation. That's it. But Babo lived to the end of time. In terms of music, impact, images all over. Right?
1: It is. Yeah.
2: You as a selector, when was the last time you play a Cartel song on your show?
1: That is why the chairman said legacy. Play Luciano. Right. Terrible time. And I'm like, you serious with it? Mm-hmm. And the man said, legacy, do I look like I'm joking? Yeah. And I'm like, yes, sir. Him say, yes, sir, no, sir. What a play the song, man.
3: This is not a test. It's the chairman's request. On yard settings. Assassin Radio, the voice of our land.
1: Like

0: the messages in the music. Virgin, that was Mr. Yefta Washington, Mike Claremont, a.k.a. Luciano. And Luci means bearer of light.
1: Easy.
0: So the light is shining. The light is shining. Terrible time we're living in. You understand me? We're crowning. It's like we've put the crown on the head of the clown. So all of us, Naru, all of us, we are looking like we are jokers.
2: You're in trouble.
0: Yeah. We are looking like we are jokers in this country.
2: You're in trouble.
0: Man, I lie. Yeah. Trust me. We are looking as, you know, we are looking as we are. We are some, yo, funny people, you know, Virgin, because of what is happening now.
2: Yet we have access to everything, right? We are
0: Virgin,
2: the most fortunate generation.
0: I'm telling you.
2: All the smartphones, the internet service.
0: And all that.
2: Right now, we don't need a historian to go and sit under a tree and tell the story and lie about it. You can actually Google and find it by yourself, right?
0: Of course, of course.
2: But we are rather retrogressing instead of progressing.
0: Rather, we don't need the likes of Dr. Maulana and Dr. Sefabi and Co.
2: Right?
0: You know, to come sit down and tell us
2: even
0: long stories
2: those,
0: and all that.
2: This information are in our hands,
0: yeah.
2: But yet we are lacking it.
0: I'm telling you, brother. I'm telling you.
2: Right?
0: The disrespect.
2: So it's like those who live without the internet are actually wiser than us.
0: For real, man.
2: Yeah.
0: For real.
2: There's nothing new under the sun. Right?
0: The chairman goes to boom and say, Lagazi, look for I-Octane. And I'm like, my own I-Octane? He said, how you mean, man? You understand me? He said, yo, play I-Octane, crying to the nation.
2: Bad.
0: You understand me? And when he said, Lagazi, play crying to the nation, I saw the chairman taking his handkerchief to wipe his tears.
2: And he's one of the actors actually rate when it comes to principle and consistency.
0: I want to deal with.
2: Cheater.
0: He took off the kerchief.
2: Yeah.
0: I'm not talking about the leg kerchief.
2: That's it.
0: You understand me?
2: True.
0: Yeah, man. Or the nose kerchief. The man took the handkerchief.
2: Yep.
0: The kerchief. Yeah. And the man goes to boom and wipe his tears. And I'm like, Godfather, everything is all right.
2: Right.
0: And he said, Lagazi, play crying to the nation. Listen to this song here.

0: Naro. The third song the chairman said me for play is Roman Virgo.
1: Wow.
0: And this one is No Money.
1: Oh, okay.
0: The song title No Money. Listen, in the song, Roman Virgo says, I said I don't have money, and you are laughing. You think it's funny. For real, man.
1: Yeah.
0: So if a man say, I don't have money, you think it's funny?
1: I mean, there are times where you tell people you don't have money, they don't believe you.
2: Right.
1: I said, oh, pa, there was one niska.
0: Now remember, I can show you some text messages on my phone. Bridget.
1: Cheater.
0: Some calls.
1: Yep.
0: You understand me? People has been able to locate where I live. And early morning, the knock on the gate.
1: Don't worry, yeah. Yeah, former disappointed assemblyman. So,
0: Bridget, yo, Bridget,
1: right?
0: Narrow, but we give thanks. Yeah,
1: I mean, yeah, in a way, it's good. You understand? Because when people think of it, they don't have it. It's good in a way. You understand? Because hey. I mean, it looks some way when they feel, oh, where the men feel no crown, no crown. Once it got a time, we don't go any bit.
0: Regine, hey, Naro. I'm telling you, yeah.
1: And also, sometimes it's actually good to say no.
0: Yeah.
1: You have to be disciplined, you understand?
0: Of
1: if
0: course.
1: I have money in my pocket and there's a budget on it and you call me, there's no way I'm going to give you one cent out of it.
0: Of course.
1: Most definitely. Yeah, so sometimes, like, you don't have it, yeah. But what you have, there's an agenda for it.
0: Kwakumes, I say something. He said, King, but don't you know whenever a Jamaican reggae or dancehall artist, you know, step in Ghana, the media houses and their media people that want to take first deep bite are those media houses that, you know, ordinarily
1: don't play reggae music.
0: Don't want to give the Ghanaian reggae artists a bly. Mm-hmm. There you go. You hear in patois, mu patois. You understand me? I'm watching them following Grams and I laughed from the yard. I'm telling you, brother, you know, it's serious, Naro.
1: And he's right. These are the platforms that they don't even promote reggae music.
0: I'm telling you. So the chairman goes to Boom and says, Lagazi, play No Money. The man say, I don't have money, and you think it's funny. What is funny about it? If a man say, I don't have it. He said, Lagazi, stop chat. Run that.
3: This is not a test. It's the chairman's request on yard setting.

0: No, this one is wicked. Self-explanatory.
1: Trust me, wicked.
0: You know what I mean? So, we're not going to further.
1: Of course, yeah.
0: You understand me? Yeah, man. We're not going to further with that. The final entry, 25 going into the hour one here on Assassin, the voice of our land. The final entry from the chairman is coming from Mr. Anthony Martin, a.k.a. Luton Fire. The chairman said, Lagazi, me want you play this song here from Luton Fire. And the title is Mr. Two-Face. Oh. Me say, anything we have said on this show today.
2: Yesterday, you and I have a phone call that lasted for almost like 30-something minutes, right?
0: Yeah.
2: This song actually fits. The title don't fit what we were talking about yesterday.
0: Of course. Right. Yeah.
1: Yeah.
0: The chairman goes to boom and say, Lagazi, why are you playing Mr. Two-Face, man? You understand me? He said, there are some people you can't keep your secret with. Mm-hmm. You understand me? You know, as soon as you tell them your secret, it will be better if you go on a
2: it's
0: radio.
2: It's no longer a secret anymore. And broadcast it.
0: And you broadcast it rather than telling them.
2: Concert radio.
0: They are faster than the FBI, wicked at the KGB and the Ku Klux Klan.
2: And well and fast like what? BBC.
3: Crazy.
0: The chairman said, Lagazi, don't waste time. Play Mr. Two-Face. And I'm like, all right.
4: This is not a test. It's the chairman.

0: All right. We give thanks. Now, that was the chairman's request. You understand me? We're stepping straight to reggae exclusives and what we call the Echo Chamber News. You understand me? Yeah, man. This is Asasi, the voice of our land. 32 minutes going into the one here on Asasi, the voice of our land. And, you know, we spoke about Marcus Garvey not stepping into Africa. And this is what King Gary had to say in a voice note. I would like to play it so that everybody hears it.
1: My lad, you just have said this thing, say, the man who speak a lot about Wayne and the reparation and re-ray. My lad, we you know, Marcus Garvey was coming into Africa. He was coming through Liberia. You understand? And when the man reached Liberia, the people them decided nah, give him no visa for enter Liberia. You understand? So Marcus never just show with the way Marcus come. But because African was a jealous than themselves, because he used to say, he might be the president for all of Africa. Them say, you're mad, he might come take over our country. In their mind. So them decide not to let him for come in. So blessed, check the knowledge and you will know. Check the information right, my lad. Not all them thing that make people hear and see Marcus in a negative light. So may I beg you, check the analogy.
0: All right, so we give thanks.
2: Can I say something?
0: I am coming. So this was our argument, you know, the other day with the brethren, you understand me? And then I was telling him the following, you understand me? Listen very carefully. Marcus Garvey, you know, strongly intended to go to Africa, particularly Liberia. But he never actually set foot on African soil. Now, what exactly happened? Listen carefully. Marcus Garvey envisioned Liberia as the base for his Back to Africa movement through the Universal, you know, Negro International Association, you understand me, and the Black Star Line. He planned to establish an African headquarters and help the people of African descent, you know, relocate and build businesses there. Now, in 1920 to 1921, you know, my father was born in 1921. In 1920 to 1921, Marcus Garvey made a serious plan to travel to Liberia himself. U.S. government records even reported that he expected to sail for Africa in March 1921. However, Marcus Garvey never made the journey. His political activists created, you know, opposition from the U.S. of A. and British authorities, and he faced restrictions, including travel, you know, traveling documents and visas. Instead, Marcus Garvey sent representatives to Liberia.
2: Thank you.
0: You understand me? So,
2: thank you.
0: It is not that he came to
2: and he wasn't allowed to step Liberia. That is no. Respectfully, that is not true.
0: I was
2: just coming to say what you just read.
0: So,
2: if he has any contrary evidence and just he can just send it through the eye, you understand? He never make the journey.
0: Yeah,
2: but I believe you appreciate the fact that he sent people, even finance people, to come to Liberia.
0: Of course.
2: You understand? But the issue he came to Liberia was never allowed to serve my bridging. That's not true.
0: You know,
2: let's actually distinguish. King Jari is a Rastafari brother.
0: Yeah.
2: Right? Let's demystify this.
0: Yeah.
2: Let's separate Haile Selassie. Garvey actually from Haile Selassie or Rastafari, whatever you want to. Sorry, Rastafari.
0: Yeah.
2: I don't want to disrespect, right?
0: Yeah.
2: There is evidence to show that Marco Garvey actually lit fire upon Haile Selassie and said denigrating things about His Majesty.
0: Mm hmm.
2: You understand?
0: Yeah.
2: The man that we said he prophesies the coming of His Imperial Majesty looking to the east.
0: Yeah, he licked fire on Haile Selassie.
2: Zain. So let's separate the two. And also, I think 2 weeks ago we spoke about this.
0: Yeah.
2: We all have things we hold on to and believe, right?
0: Of course.
2: But at least don't try to paint a different picture to make yourself look one. That's not a reality.
0: Of course.
2: Gabi, never make that journey. Give thanks.
0: You know, there was a heated argument yesterday, and I have to go and bring some files and all that kind of thing.
2: You know,
0: we are focusing on sound system culture, but that doesn't mean that we don't have some. You know,
2: don't stand on this platform and say things we don't know.
0: Bridget,
2: you understand? Yeah,
0: cinnamon. Is it me?
2: Right. We could have been ghetto at the same time, intellectual, and the same diplomatic. We are all there. Yeah. It's all around you, but so, yes.
0: Ladies and gentlemen,
3: easy.
0: Into Reggae Exclusives and Echo Chamber News with Narrow Bauer. Narrow.
2: I was getting hit up for a minute. I didn't expect this to come in.
0: Everything all right.
2: We'll give thanks still, you know. I mean, it's an educated platform,
0: mm-hmm.
2: you know, and so it's always good to say the right things.
0: Of course. And I respect our listeners.
2: Most definitely,
0: me?
2: I mean, it's, you agree to disagree, yeah.
0: Of course.
2: But the facts are facts, though.
0: Of course.
2: So, facts are non-negotiable.
0: Of course,
2: yes,
0: man.
2: Of course, yeah.
0: Yeah, man.
2: Right, we give thanks, Steve, for another blessed Sunday,
0: mm-hmm.
2: you know, and this week on Reggae Exclusive,
0: yeah.
2: we're actually looking at the two youngest professional reggae artists.
0: Two youngest professional reggae artists.
2: In the world. Yes.
0: All right.
2: These are not just artists who just release one music and you never hear from them again.
0: Mm-hmm.
2: Yes, so our first story, we have Caro McLean.
0: Okay.
2: Yeah, he's a young Canadian reggae artist from Toronto.
0: Mm-hmm.
2: Born on July 15, 2028, growing up in a Jamaican musical environment,
0: mm-hmm.
2: developed a passion for reggae music from an early age, learning drums, guitar, and singing. His music is influenced by reggae legends like Peter Tosh, Dennis Brown, Gregory Isaacs, and Bob Marley. Caro represents a new generation of reggae musicians, blending traditional reggae influence with his own youthful energy and a social conscious message. In 2022, at the age of 13 years old, he made history by winning the first ever Juno Award for Reggae Recording of the Year for his debut EP, Easy Now, becoming the youngest person ever to win the award. Within his talent, musical roots, and growing presence in the reggae scene, Caro McLean is currently an artist to watch out for the next generation to come. So let's take a feel of one of his tunes.

0: Carol McLean, right? Wicked. That's wonderful. So I'm playing two songs from each one of them. But before I play the next song, which actually is a video, right? Mm-hmm. When you went to Jamaica,
1: yeah,
0: which venue did you perform to win the clash?
1: It was Dance Art Thursdays.
0: All right. Watch this.
1: All right.
0: This is him. I dance out as this.
2: My name is Garbo Canadian, gonna be my rock inside, you know? I feel on the ring. I'm not crocket, last year I know. Peter's a little bit, last year I know. Here we go, Dana Jeff.

0: Yes, Lagazi.
1: Yeah.
0: So this is Carol McLean. I mean, our listeners should go and check him up. Yeah, wicked artist. He's just 18 years old.
1: You know, I was actually... I realized that I didn't bring my other hard drive because I'd wanted to play Couple Door Plate from Cairo McLean because, you know, long time.
0: Wicked.
1: Me and him link up, you understand? And I think it's about time.
0: Yeah, we reach out to him and he speaks so well, even though he speaks so well, you know, yes. So the next young youth, actually he's the youngest, he's 15 years old. So his name is Kalash. If you're live on Facebook, that's his image over there. Yes. So Clutch is a young reggae artist from California who began his musical young journey extremely early. He started playing piano at the age of 2 and taking formal lessons at 3. Influenced by the father's love for reggae music, his first gained attention through reggae covers on YouTube. At the age of 9 years old, Clutch made his first live debut at the Right Vibe Festival in Santa Cruz, where reggae legend Don Carlos invited him on stage to perform. In 2021, he was nominated for the Best Young Artist of the International Reggae and World Music Awards, and later performed with Don Carlos at the venue before a crowd of 9,000 at Red Rocks. Carlos performed his own band. He formed his own band in 2022 and played lead vocalist, keyboard, with his debut album Across the Ocean. That was released in 2023. His music drives heavily from roots reggae while incorporating dancehall, jazz, and funk. Let's take a look at his first video.
1: All right.

0: Wow.
1: Yep. So let's take a listen at this next video. This is live. He was performing You Can't Blame the Youth by the legendary Peter McIntosh.
2: All right. Good.

0: Ugly. Wicked. Wow, right? At his age.
1: Wow.
0: Multi-instrumentalist.
2: Playing the piano at the same time singing.
0: Yes.
1: Wow.
0: So I listened to check him out. Yeah, he's wicked. He's a very promising young youth coming up, and he's 15 years old.
1: Wow.
0: Yes,
1: wow.
0: So this is what we have for this week, Reggae Exclusives. And also, there's a big collaboration coming up on the 18th of this month, which is Friday, Stevie Marley featuring Beanie Man, called Happy to be Raining.
1: Hey,
0: people should look out for it, yes.
2: Stevie Marley.
0: Featuring Beanie Man, produced by David Cole, the son of Alan Cole, former Bob Marley road manager, who died last year, the footballer, yeah.
2: Yeah, man.
0: Yep.
2: Alan Skye Cole.
0: Yes. And also, what's his name? Shabba Ranks. Yesterday, he sued Greensleeve Record to take custody of his royalty of a couple of songs, especially including the Them Boys.
2: Oh, okay.
0: So another thing the followers of Shabba to look out for. That's going to break the news here, so.
1: Wow.
0: Yep, so this is what we have for this week. And yeah, we give thanks.
2: Wow.
0: Yeah.
2: Slashy, I know.
0: That's the No. No Gabby politics, right? It's reality we are dealing with.
2: Asebo. Narrow power than natural power. You don't know, man. Everything is all right. You don't know. Yeah, man.
0: And also, yeah, just to add, right? No, yeah. We are not claiming the custodian of all knowledge, you understand?
2: Yeah.
0: Yeah. And we are all human.
2: Yeah.
0: Right? If we put that information that is not right, I mean, that's why our listeners actually, they are important.
2: Of course.
0: We can only call in or send a message as Kingari did.
2: Yeah.
0: You know, to rectify things, yeah.
2: Yeah. And then,
0: yeah, but make sure that you come right with your facts, though.
2: Yeah. And then we can put things right.
0: Of course, yeah.
2: You know,
0: we're not really compromised on the truth, yeah.
2: We are telling about narrow power. The natural power. We give thanks every time. Trust me, this is Assassin, the voice of our land.

Ladies and gentlemen, everything is everything. Everything is out right. In no time, we will cross over and start reasoning with the one named Spragga Benz. But in the meantime, let me premiere a couple of songs, you know, and then we can take it forward. You don't know. This is the new tune government. This is the Dancehall University.

0: Easy.
1: Ladies and gentlemen, everything is everything. 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

0: crazy.
1: Ladies and gentlemen, everything blessed in the place and everything is all right. This is Asase, the voice of our land.
0: Easy.
1: We're still, you know, making sure that everything, you know, will be all right in the sense that in no time we'll cross over and deal with the one named Spraga Benz. You understand me? Yeah, man. So we're putting everything together and we're making sure that
0: Easy.
1: Everything will go through. But in the meantime,
0: Easy.
1: Ladies and gentlemen, this is Milton Blake
0: Easy.
1: And Luciano. This one title is not over yet.

Ladies and gentlemen, to all the people that we don't know nothing about Rastafari, this is the time for you to learn. This is the voice of the volcano trumpet. His name is J.R. Blessing Time. This one titled Rasta Philosophy. Kick it, J.R.

0: Ladies and gentlemen, yo, listen to me carefully.
1: Easy.
0: His name is Mr. Dennis Afram.
1: Easy.
0: A.K.A. Osagyefo, the simple entertainer.
1: Easy.
0: The social commentator. Now, Osagyefo is preparing for, you know, a dancehall EP titled Rough Style. Now, he's got this brand new one off the EP. And this one is Stay Far From Me. You know why Stay Far From Me? He said the friends that we used to par with, we no more par with them. They come like carry go bring come. You understand me? Yeah, man. And the friends that we used to par with, they are the people we are powering with now because we realize that they are the real ones. Meanwhile, you listen to the story of Osagyefo on this brand new Sangya and tell me what you think, Ghana, because you don't know. Say everything is all right.
2: Oh! Brand

0: amazing.
1: Massage for the simple entertainer.
0: Amazing.
1: Yeah, the man says, stay far from me. Naruba, what do you think about this? You understand me?
2: Is he sending some message to the reggae headquarters?
1: Yeah, man.
2: Eh? I'm asking a question.
1: Is it what?
2: I say, so Osajifo sending some message to the reggae headquarters?
1: No. Yeah, man.
2: I think one of these days we should have me again in the studio. Yeah.
1: Yeah, but I think.
2: And this is actually a dance or.
1: Yeah.
2: You know, he's a versatile artist. He's very creative and stuff.
1: Yeah. Rough Style EP.
2: Yeah.
1: Yeah, man. Rough Style EP. Yeah. Next week, Sunday, Osajifo will be here. Yeah, you understand
2: definitely.
1: Me? You know, he's got a show on the
2: Kwame Nkrumah show
1: on the 26th of September,
2: yeah.
1: At the Gold Coast restaurant.
2: Yeah,
1: you understand me?
2: Osajifo Kwame Nkrumah.
1: Yeah, you know, in honor of Osajifo Dr. Kwame Nkrumah. He said Kwame Nkrumah, you know, reggae festival,
2: yeah.
1: You know, 8 p.m. to 12 midday. And, you know, it's presented by, you know, Reggae Network Ghana.
2: Yeah.
1: You know, and then it will be at the Gold Coast restaurant and lounge. You understand me? You see me? And then artists on bill, we have Osajifo himself, Kojo Kumbulu, you know, Royal, you know, Soldier. You understand me? Alfred, Nana Nto, you know, Rasbumba, and many more. And this is a live band, you know, show. And your MC is the original King Lagazi, without a doubt. Yeah. So, everything.
2: I'm Nkrumah. Even talking about Nkrumah.
1: Yeah, man.
2: You know, I think a couple of days ago, I watched a video where the next man talking about Nkrumah is and Pan-Africanism and blah, blah, and stuff. And criticized the next man for wearing a monkey jacket, a.k.a. suit, right?
1: Mm-hmm.
2: But guess what? Nkrumah actually hardly wore Africa. And this is the same bridging that walk around with a fake imported African print from China. Is it a contradiction? You are criticizing the next man for being a Pan-African and wearing a suit.
1: Yeah.
2: But you are wearing a cheap, so-called cheap, fake, imported African print from China. So what's the point? You don't have to wear cheap African, China, made in China African print to be a Pan-Africanist.
1: Mm-hmm.
2: And also, you don't have to live in Africa to be a Pan-Africanist.
1: Yeah.
2: We can name names like people who have championed the movement of African unity, spend money, and all of that. And some of them actually never step foot in Ghana. Just Gabi alone.
1: Yeah. A lot of...
2: So your works, let your work show, not just where you are.
1: Yeah, man.
2: Right. Look at our leaders, those leaders who fought for our independence across African countries.
1: Mm-hmm.
2: And compare even those ones today with the so-called African print that they wear. Right. Be a patriot. Right. Stop stealing from your nation. Stop stealing from people you know.
1: It's
2: bad minding people.
1: Of course.
2: Right. Pan-African doesn't mean that just when a cheap African print from China,
1: yeah,
2: that makes an African print. If you actually want to wear the real print, then go for the authentic Kente hand weave.
1: Yeah.
2: Go for Bagalon.
1: Yeah.
2: Indigo, which is what they call mad cloth.
1: Yeah.
2: And each African country have their own indigenous African print.
1: Yeah.
2: Made in Africa. Yeah. Not just those fake ones printed from China. Lagazi, play some music here.
1: Narubawa.
2: Sip some tea.
1: Oh my God. Yeah, man. Look like Spraga Benz is still not responding, so I am still here, you know, waiting patiently because I think he had a show last night.
2: Yeah.
1: You understand me? And it was at the show grounds after Yaa Settings last night. I placed the call to him and he was like, yo, like I said, my day a show, man. But not so far, Tim, and everything all right, man, and all these things. So I'm still hoping that everything is okay and, you know, yeah, man, we can. All right. Yeah, man.
0: Easy.
1: Lord of it, mercy. Now, ladies and gentlemen, let me play this brand new one. You know, brand new one. You know what I mean?
0: Easy.
1: Brand new one. I'm doing that simply because I'm checking my phone to see the update. You know, I'm trying to link up with the producer and okay, all right. I'm trying to link up with the producer and all that, and then you know, oh okay. All right. Big up to Edna. Edna of Asasi Radio. You understand me? Edna says, you know, she's doing some shopping around Accra Mall and we are loud and clear. You see me? Yeah, man. Edna, big up yourself, man.
2: Yes, wow. On to chocolate, bro. It's not bad, not there.
1: Of course, of course.
2: Yeah, office.
1: Edna, big up yourself, man.
2: Wow. Office, madam.
1: That is it. You know? 12 minutes going into the hour, you know, two here on Asasi, the voice of our land. I'm trying to, you know, make sure. Yo, all right. Okay. So, all right. I'm going to fix that. Yeah, man. All right.
0: Easy.
1: Everything is all right. Brand new one from Wayne Wonder.
0: Easy.
1: Ladies and gentlemen, this is Surprise and Wayne Wonder. Brand new one. And this one titled Chatty. You know, people love chat too much and they can't defend it, man. I am to them, no man.
0: Easy.
1: When Wonder say, burn them. Put the fire upon them, Surprise.
3: Rise up in the place and wait, I get up to know for all my challenge, major. Seems like them up in the media. Maybe early morning news and all the papers and all over the media. Chatty, chatty, mother. Rise up in the place and wait, I get up to know for all my challenge, major. Seems like them up in the media. Maybe early morning news and

0: Brand new win wonder. Easy. Remember where you heard this one first, and I saw the voice of our land. Yeah, man. And on our Facebook, DJ Ketekri, you know, says, hi, I'm DJ Ketekri from Sankore Infantim. Please, please, you all have a fantastic, great job, and keep up the good works. Give thanks. Yeah, my junior Zamani says, great talent, great teachings from Naru and the crew.
1: Easy.
0: I am in, man. I'm to them. Lighter Man original artist says, big up King Lagazi, international sound boy. Lighter Man, the Northern dancer. King is forever with the international pretty boy, King Lagazi. Big up Asasi Radio, the voice of our land. Moa Fire, Kian, cool. Sampler, you know, striker, you know. All the way from Italy. Yo, original mafia. What you say? You know, him say, yo, rest queer. You know, I am to them, no man.
1: Easy.
0: Yeah, man, some plan make up yourself, but I am to them. Yeah, man.
1: Easy.
0: This is a production from Journey Music.
1: Easy.
0: Headed by Partex. Yeah, man. And this one is the Step Out Clean Rhythm.
1: Easy.
0: Ladies and gentlemen, this is Partex. You understand me? And Partex goes to boom and say, Taylor Port. Listen carefully what Partex has said upon this one. Yeah.

0: Patex.
1: Easy.
0: Now, ladies and gentlemen, we did tell you about the Sling Ting Rhythm, you know, produced by the legendary King Jamis. And trust me, you know, Jamis, he's got almost all the heavyweights on this particular rhythm. This is Shaggy with Wheel It Up.
1: Easy.

0: Sling Ting Rhythm. And this is Sean Paul. Stand on business.
1: Hey, we're going to sing them call. Small axe, you know. Talk to us out, fuck, for the tax, you know. King Jamis. Not a test to see. Never count the feet. Them people, they're trouble, they're trouble, they're trouble.

0: Narubawa. Too much lyrics in one song.
1: Yo, but you know, you and I were listing the number of albums released this year.
2: Yeah.
1: I think from the later part of last year into this year, you understand me, which will be considered for the Grammys. Let me play this one. When I come back, so we'll go into them again. Because, listen, I've realized this, that anytime there is Grammy nominations, even when they say, oh, this particular song is up for consideration, there were a lot of talks about it. There is always controversy around that.
2: This year is going to be a different story.
1: And this year, looking at, you know, Bob Marley has released a live album.
2: Yeah.
1: I am telling you. Okay. So Bob Marley is in there. Kimani Marley is in there. Ziggy is
2: in there. Two of the sons are there. Competing with
1: them. Easy. Oh, my God. This is going to be serious, you know. So let me play this one. But what do you make of an artist releasing a song, like 4-minute song, no chorus?
2: I mean, that brings out his artistic aspect, right? You know, he started as a rapper.
1: Yeah.
2: And he started as a rapper, yeah. So that got to tell us you how versatile he is. And this is lyrics, no chorus, nothing. And that reminds me of even this guy's song, Kimani Marley, when he released his first song called Warrior. Wicked. And if you look at those artists who actually started as rappers and they become like reggae singers and stuff, in terms of the way they write their songs, is different from the regular artists. And Kaba Kapema is deep, he's deep, yeah.
1: All right.
2: Even with the song, Are We There?
1: Yeah.
2: The second single.
1: Yeah.
2: You see, there's a part that said that.
1: Yeah.
2: That Rastafarians were coming to Ghana before the year of return.
1: Yeah.
2: Wicked punchline.
1: Yeah. Trust me.
2: It's a Rastafarian.
1: From where they...
2: Yeah. Mm-hmm.
1: All right, so that is the song I want to play now. Yeah.
3: I saw we have a kick it out.
1: Easy.
3: All right, watch it.

0: Listen.
1: Yeah.
0: Boy is deep, like.
1: Not about me, I like. Yo.
0: Rhythm on point.
1: Yeah.
0: Lyrics on point. Delivery.
1: Yeah.
0: This actually reminds me of Patient with Demi Moly and Nas. Yeah.
1: Okay, so first and foremost, yeah. We have on the list over here, I have.
0: Okay.
1: These are the albums so far I've gathered for 2026. In terms of the Grammys,
0: yeah.
1: Right? You know, but there is more.
0: True.
1: You know, I just changed my laptop.
0: Yeah, definitely.
1: Last week, we had a problem, and then I had to switch, you know, laptops and all that kind of thing. Mm-hmm. So, the current ones I have over here is what I'm going to mention.
0: All right.
1: So far, you understand me? So far, let's say we have almost like 24 albums.
0: Whoa.
1: Yeah. So, Alkaline with NPT.
0: Okay.
1: Alkaline, NPT. Anthony B with World of Love.
0: Mm.
1: Azaline with Rebel Data.
0: True.
1: Bujubantin with Too Bad.
0: Yeah.
1: Kiputin with Heights of Fire.
0: Wicked.
1: Chesedek
0: yeah.
1: with Marijuana Prayer.
0: Mm.
1: Chronix with Exile.
0: Yeah.
1: Dre Island with Love is in the House.
0: Yeah.
1: And then we have Empress Ativa with Woman.
0: Yeah.
1: We have IT Rockers with Original.
0: Mm-hmm.
1: We have Jareen, you know, with Rivers of Freedom.
0: Yeah.
1: We have Jafrican with Coming Back Home. We have Jamil with Against All the Odds. Mm-hmm. Against All Odds.
0: Yeah.
1: Kabaka Pyramid. Rebel Music. The Lyrics Tape. Kelisha. The Good Side of Things.
0: Yeah.
1: You know, and then we have Kimani Mali
0: yeah.
1: with Love and Energy. Yeah. We have Massacre, Forever Rain, Protogy, The Act of Acceptance,
0: mm.
1: Queen Africa, Breath of Life, Spraga Benz, Endeavors, Reload, Yakstar, The Microphone Saved Me.
0: Mm-hmm.
1: We have Diani with Live Life and Prosper.
0: Yeah.
1: And then we have Ganguly, Fake World.
0: Mm-hmm.
1: You know, so far, these are the albums we have.
0: I mean, the realities are some of these albums are not going to even make it the cut in the consideration state.
1: Of course. And
0: another thing I need to point out is that any album that has the title of Ganja in it, like the first Chesedek album also,
1: yeah.
0: it's not going to make it.
1: Yeah.
0: Even to the consideration state.
1: Yeah.
0: Right. So, and looking at the list of what, even you didn't bring a bright side of Ziggy Marley?
1: Yes.
0: Right.
1: Gentleman,
0: yes.
1: I didn't add the Gentleman one. I didn't add the Bob Marley, the live album.
0: Yes.
1: I didn't add that one.
0: Even before the finalists will come out, there's going to be a whole lot of back and forth. I think Vasco tell also. That's an album of this year, right?
1: Yeah.
0: Right. So imagine what's going to happen next year, February.
1: But in terms of what is happening now,
0: yeah.
1: in terms of visibility and all that, who do you think is leading now? Because I have seen Buju doing a lot for his album, Too Bad.
0: You are a selector, right?
1: Yeah.
0: You are a selector. So put yourself in the shoes of just a listener.
1: Yeah.
0: Mention three songs you know from Buju's album. Forget about the touring, just on the album.
1: All right, so I can tell you for a fact that...
0: You are looking...
1: No. there is one song which is playing constantly in my house.
0: Which is what?
1: That is the house call, and then the Butterfly.
0: Mm, yeah, but the Butterfly is the one that actually got...
1: You know, House Call and Butterfly yeah. is always playing in my home. Mm-hmm. So far, so good.
0: For my pick, I'll go for Kipperton.
1: Yeah.
0: Protégé.
1: Mm-hmm.
0: Kimani Mali most definitely. Right, then who? John Coman.
1: What about
0: Queen Afrika?
1: Chronics.
0: I keep telling you this. I was one of the fans who actually were disappointed with the album. To me, it sounds more like a demo to me. Besides to rhythm wise, I think I have only one favorite on the album.
1: Which one? Which sound?
0: Right. I can't even mention off here. To be honest, I need to go through the list again. Right.
1: Okay, so with Chronics, Don't Be Afraid, Exile, Family First, Genesis, Hurricane, I and I.
0: Genesis, yeah.
1: Genesis, yes. All right.
0: But he's also a top contender, though, let's be honest. Not just because of this works, but because of the name Chronics as well.
1: You saying that because of his name?
0: Yeah, I mean, of course, you know, Chronic has his own fan base, his core fan base, right? Mm-hmm. So when this album was released, reading some of the comment online, the people that was actually loving the work and say the most of the positives about what his core fan base, even though some of also criticized that, no, this is not the Chronics they are used to, and you could possibly he was experimenting with the sound. Coming from after taking a long break, right? Mm-hmm. So this his album give you that the early days 70s real Rastaman vibes kind of reggae album. That's what you get. So to appreciate this album, you have to be that kind of the Asian being that kind of Rastaman. It wasn't for the regular reggae hardcore listeners.
1: Mm. Wow.
0: Right. Yeah. So what are your top five pick?
1: All right, so let me go into it.
0: Before even go, King Shango, I wonder if I doubt if he'll be on it because of his stand. You know, sometimes your stand also,
1: yeah,
0: you know, the man lick a lot of fire, you understand? The system doesn't work then. So, yeah, so let's go with your top five.
1: So, my first pick will be Buju.
0: Okay,
1: I'll go for Azza Lineage, Rebel Data.
0: Mm-hmm.
1: Because, you know, it's being distributed by VP Records,
0: yeah, sure.
1: The same as Buju.
0: Yeah.
1: And you know VP's link to the Grammys and all that. You understand me?
0: So hold on. Hold your thought.
1: Yeah.
0: So it's about the links, but not the worst of the album.
1: Regin, if we say people...
0: So you're literally saying that, okay, minimum. Because minimum, I mean, that's literally what you're saying.
1: No, but... You and I, we were here when Coffee picked over certain great artists.
0: Yes, I get that. So
1: I am telling you about... it's about lobbying.
0: Hear me out. Yes. Base your pick on the album. Forget about the lobbying. Yes.
1: Oh, why are you sounding like you don't know the system we are in?
0: Forget about the system. I'm talking about what the artist actually went into the studio to produce. Forget. Give me your pick based on the album, not just because of the artist link.
1: So Rebel Data was produced by Jamis.
0: Yes.
1: And Jamis is a credible, you know, producer.
0: Every producer is credible.
1: So I'm going for Buju. I'm going for Azza Lineage.
0: Because of their link, not because of the words. Okay.
1: I'm going for
0: Buju because a song, one of the songs featured mostly in your in your household, so that's fine. Let's go.
1: So we have Buju,
0: yeah.
1: We have Azza Lineage, we have Kimani Mali. I'll go with Queen Afrika,
0: most definitely.
1: Now I'm torn between Massacre and then Protégé,
0: yeah,
1: and Yaxta.
0: Mm-hmm.
1: Let me say, Yaxta will be out.
0: Yeah.
1: So, I just don't know, but what I'm seeing in the skies.
0: Hear me out. If you're talking about album that contain all the elements of reggae music, yeah, without being biased,
1: yeah,
0: Protégé over Massacre, let's be honest. Unless that one to attend, maybe you have a special link to Massacre, right?
1: Oh my God. So it's on more serious note, it's between Protégé and Massacre.
0: Yeah.
1: You know, I've been following Protégé keenly.
0: Yeah, most definitely. Yeah.
1: You know, we want to get him on this particular show, so we've been following his works.
0: And he's been doing a lot. His story plays, like...
1: I am telling you.
0: He's doing a lot.
1: He's a great contender. Because, and when it comes to Massacre too, he's the same. He just sold out the Barclays.
0: Yeah.
1: You know, and all... So...
0: But just for clarity's sake, right, for educational purposes, that to be considered for a Grammys also, your album, does it include your touring and other stuff? I doubt.
1: You see, the Grammy is made up of an academy.
0: Sure.
1: And this academy is made up of producers.
0: Yeah, definitely.
1: And you know, all aspects of the music.
0: Yeah.
1: So these are the people who will sit down and listen to your songs.
0: But not the number of shows you played or the concert is sold out and stuff.
1: I am not in there. You understand me? You know, I...
0: Also, you were assuming. You weren't speaking from the place of facts, right?
1: So, I am not in there. Maybe if we should get somebody like Rocky Dawuni over here, then we can ask him. But even with that, you know, the last time we had Rocky Dawuni over here and I asked him questions pertaining to the Grammys, he was saying that scientists are confidential.
0: Oh. The secret society.
1: Yeah, I understand me. So unless we get in there, then we'll know that, okay, per what you are doing. Because at a point in time, I think it was Ziki Mali or someone from the Malis that got nominated. I never heard that the album was released and all that.
0: I think it was Julian Mali.
1: I never heard anything before. I could see the Grammys was out and then he was out. I'm like, when did this guy release an album and I didn't hear anything about it? And lo and behold, it went on to win.
0: And they were saying because his wife, Ziggy Marley's wife, is a member of the Grammy Academy.
1: Regine, so these are the things. To me, I feel like, okay, so maybe I'll go with Protégé.
0: Yeah, I mean, now you're talking.
1: You know, I'll go with Protégé.
0: And two of your albums are actually disqualified, your picks.
1: Which one and which one?
0: I mean, the Buja Nazalana, because you are talking about their length, but not the work of the world. That's what you said, right?
1: No.
0: We are talking about tune for tune. Production.
1: So you think... Right. Too bad the production is not good.
0: But the reason you gave, you said it was because of their links.
1: No, I am not saying that. I am saying that it was released and distributed by VP.
0: And you said VP have links.
1: And the Grammys, you need to have links. You need to lobby.
0: Yeah, so it's not about the works anymore.
1: No, it's
0: not what you're saying.
1: No, I'm not saying it's not about
0: the impression
1: you're
0: creating, right? So let's take it that Gentleman have a good record album. But because he has no links in VP, he doesn't have a chance.
1: But, Naro, you sound like as if you are an alien to
0: I'm speaking this as industry. A listener.
1: Listen to me, man. We were here when Coffee picked over who? Is it Lee Scratch Perry or...
0: Yes.
1: You see, we were here when Coffee... you know, not even an album or EP.
0: No, but my issue with you is, you are a sound man. You appreciate what a good album is, right? So I wasn't expecting you to give that reason that because you have a link. Meaning you don't even trust your own
1: people. No, it is not that. I am talking about in the Grammy Academy, you have to lobby.
0: Okay, so without their links, would I have to pick the same album?
1: Of course.
0: Oh, okay.
1: Yeah.
0: Okay.
1: You know,
0: is it an African in there?
1: Yes. I pick Queen Africa, Breath of Light, As a Lineage, Buju, Protégé, and who? Kimani Mali.
0: So, As a Lineage, which one of your tunes? How many albums can you pick from that on your playlist that you can listen to?
1: On my playlist?
0: Yes.
1: Sound System, Chiki Wa Wa Woy, Rude Sound, Watch Out. You know,
0: compare her album to Empress Sativa in terms of works, production? Which one will you go for, the two?
1: I'll go for Azza Lineage.
0: Okay. Because you have a special Oh, I'm just asking.
1: But I'll go for Azza Lineage.
0: It's sad, though, that we don't have any African artists that are going to release because this...
1: We have Eddie Woyere with...
0: What are you talking about?
1: Shibeli. You know...
0: I doubt if this way I'm going to be qualified for even Ghana music or you're talking about Grammys. Not disrespect, hey, though. You are just being real. Right? They have what you call the Northern Music Award in Upper East.
1: Yeah.
0: Yeah, you should start from there. Before it comes to Accra, then you can talk about the Grammys.
1: No, right. you asked me about Ghana. And the album I have currently on my table is Eddie Woyere. Shibeli.
0: For Grammys.
1: No, I'm not saying for Grammys.
0: Oh.
1: You were asking an album.
0: That's the contest. No, for Grammys.
1: Narobawa, you asked me question about when you come to Ghana, album. And I'm telling you that I have Eddie Woyere.
0: For Grammys, right?
2: Oh, hey, no. Just
1: ask. Shibeli.
0: Don't cross the road.
1: Yeah,
0: but on a more serious note, I think Martin the Cornerstone, they also released an album last year or so.
1: Mm-hmm.
0: You know, he's also doing well.
1: Mm.
0: Yeah. But Rocky now, you know, for a recent time, his Grammy nomination wasn't really about the reggae aspect of his music, but Afro, future rock or whatever he calls his music. Yeah, was what was getting nominated. But I think this year, I don't know, he hasn't really released any new project. Yeah. But funny enough, he always finds his way one way or the other in the Grammys.
1: I think how many African artists

0: names, of course, is still around. Rocky's Alpha Blondy is still around. What's his name? Jaffa Coley?
1: Chicken Jah.
0: Yeah. Mm-hmm. Big artist here. Martin the Cornerstone from Senegal.
1: Mm-hmm.
0: Are you going to name a few? Who else? Local champions. Only among them. Local champions with a half big hype, yeah. And among them. Oh, this is bizarre.
2: Easy.
1: This is the answer. This is on Asasi Radio, Charlie. We have a few more minutes to. Is it?
0: It's going to be an interesting year for the Grammy.
1: Yeah.
0: For reggae, like, yeah. Especially when
1: yeah.
0: Reggae.
1: I think before somewhere next month, we should be able to get all the reggae albums
0: out. That'll be contending.
1: Yeah.
0: And also, you know, there are some of the artists I doubt they've actually submitted their works for consideration.
1: Is it because you feel like they don't believe in the Grammys or what?
0: I mean, yeah. A typical example, when Cronin's clash with Junior Gong.
1: Uh-huh.
0: Later they revived, or this artist doesn't talk, he doesn't release album because of the Grammys, and they burn the Grammys and stuff. So let's even see if this year he's going to put his album for.
1: Yeah, I said, well.
0: Right? It's like, I'm Koyama, I'm Koyama there, then.
1: Yeah, simple.
0: Right? Some say they sing for the Almighty, yes. You can't even bring them to Africa to perform. Mm.
1: No, it's serious. It's serious.
0: Right?
1: That is what we're talking about, that, Charlie. Yeah. You know, people sing about Africa, and, you know, when time come for them to come and show love to Africa,
0: world per money and stuff.
1: They charge world per money and all these things, and they want to bring their hunters, you know, that. I think a promoter linked me up that we should do Don Carlos.
0: Yeah.
1: You know, and then he was telling me that Don Carlos alongside 17 people will be coming.
0: Wow.
1: And I'm like, who are those 17 people? You understand me? He said the cook, the this, that, and all that kind of thing. Man want to carry his picnic them.
0: No, but the cook makes sense. What are you going to cook for him? The man is not telling say move around with his own cook. Now, what's your problem with that?
1: He wants to come with a whole army. All right. Let me do the final premiere and then we can wrap it up and move from the house.
2: Easy.
1: His name is Chaka Demons.
2: Easy.
1: Chaka is preparing for a brand new album.
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1: Now, this is off the album, and this one titled Lip and Chat.
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1: Chaka Demons.
3: 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Fully focused. Today I feel a purpose. In God we trust. Super talented. Listen to the explosion. Then the loss.

0: Our time is up, and we got to pack up and leave the house, not Rubawa.
1: I know. I just have a signal on my phone.
0: Yeah.
1: So, blessed to my bridging doing the listening, John.
0: Yeah.
1: It's my schoolmate here.
0: Okay.
1: AKA Masterminds, AKA Sokoto Gudali.
0: Yeah, man.
1: Yeah, bro, give thanks.
0: Respect every yes. time.
1: And also, Ednan say he want the song to be played for. She's Royal.
0: Oh, she's Royal.
1: Yeah, but Taros Royal.
0: So. Oh, okay. All right. Oh, Edna, how you mean, man?
1: Office, madam.
0: Black Originator says he is also listening. Yeah. Black Originator, big up yourself every time. Mm-hmm. You understand me? Yeah, man. And I saw we wrap it up, man. On behalf of the production crew, I would like to say big respect to Narubawa Empress Debbie. You understand me? And I would like to say maximum respect to all our listeners. Hey, Mackins, where are you? Yeah, man. All right. You don't know. I would like to say big respect to, you know, producers, you know, Naro, Empress Debbie Jr., Maestro from Norway, far away, technician on duty, man like, yeah, man, Mackins. Kujo Efriye alongside Junior Zamani and all the crew. I say I am because we are, because we are, therefore I am. Let us build this collective society, seeing and behaving like we, not as me. And I'm ending with a request from Edna. Edna says we should play her She Is Royal.
2: Easy.
0: By Tyros Ryan. Edna, this one is for you. Yeah? Enjoy yourself. Oh!

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1: 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Welcome to God's Royal Palace, and this is the heavenly temple where the Holy Spirit nurtures and teaches us with the living water. I'm going to pray, and let's start today's service. Thank you, Heavenly Father. Thank you for calling us as the royal priesthood in your kingdom. You have chosen this land of Africa because they are humble. Father, we should be humble before you, like a little child. We say we have done something for God. We have done something for God's glory. But actually, the child, the little child, cannot do anything for their parents. But when they are humble, and when they listen to their parents' words, the parents can get the energy and do the work with the pleas that come from their children. Father, please help us to be humble before you, so that we won't boast about what we have done before you. And truly, truly, we have to become like a little child before the Father. Those who are humble, they can receive the Father's word. In the end of time, Father wants to build his heavenly temple on this earth through the mutual covenant between him and sons. In this land of Africa, there are chosen one who must participate to build this heavenly temple. And in the end, God the Father will achieve his prophecy through the chosen one in this land of Africa. Holy Spirit, please take control over my life and my heart, so that I can only deliver the Father's word to the listeners, so that they can receive the life and spirit through this living water. Thank we pray in Jesus' name. Amen. Today's message title is this: God's pipeline has been built. So what choice will you make now? Today's message is also really important to those who are living in this God's great harvest season. So I hope you listen to the Father's word carefully with a humble heart. When I preach the Father's words in the place of the Father, you who are listening to this Father's words should be in the place of the children, and receive the Father's words as the Father's word. Only those who humble this word of the Father will be the life and spirit in your lives. So I'm going to start to share today's message. In the Bible, the temple was always at the center of event that brought blessing and revival. The temple is the only pipeline through which the Heavenly Father's spiritual blessings come upon this earth. So, we can get to know what the most important thing is between Father and us. Not our zeal, not our behavior, not our good faith, but the temper. The temper should be always at the center of our lives, because the temper is the only pipeline that we can receive the Father's blessing. We can receive the Father's word, and this is our living water. So listeners, imagine a pipeline, not just a small one. Think about the pipeline. the big one. For example, let us suppose that oil from Korea is fed to Ghana in Africa. If only a small amount of oil were being fed, it could be packed into a small container and shipped by plane or ship, right? However, for Korean oil to be fed continuously to Africa, not just once or twice, but continuously, a pipeline connecting Korea and Ghana must be prepared. So, I will show you this image. The image you see now is a pipeline installed to ensure oil flows continuously from one country to another. Everyone, would constructing this pipeline be cheap or expensive? It is not cheap, right? Building a pipeline connecting one nation to another nation requires a lot of time and cost. It cannot be completed just in a second. It requires a lot of time and cost. Therefore, when deciding to build the pipeline, it is not constructed for just one or two uses, right? It is built because two nations entered into a contract with one heart to send oil continuously and steadily over a very long period. So, if one nation does not agree to build this pipeline, can the other nation build the pipeline? Of course not, right? There must be a mutual contract between two nations. And after they decide to build this pipeline between two nations, they must endure until the end. They should not stop building the pipeline in the middle of building the pipeline. Once they have decided to build a pipeline between two nations, they must enter into a mutual contract with one heart, and they must build a pipeline continuously. And they must endure to complete the pipeline until the end. The most brilliant period of revival in Israel's history was during the reigns of King David and King Solomon. The background to the revival was the temple. The background to the revival was what? The temple. What did they do? King David, he received what? The plan for the temple from God. And he prepared the foundation for its construction. He prepared everything. However, he could not build the temple. God did not allow it. But his son, King Solomon, built. Actually, there was a reason. There was a specific reason not to allow him to build the temple by himself. Through this temple, God the Father wanted to reveal his kingdom. He wanted to teach us the principle of God's kingdom. So when you keep listening to message, you will get to know. So keep listening. So his son, King Solomon, built the visible temple according to the plan his father had given to him. If King Solomon, he could not receive the plan of the temple from his father, he could not build the temple for God. Through King Solomon's construction of the temple, All Israel could see the glory of the temple with their own eyes. It was a very glorious temple. Then why? Why did the national revival always occur when the temple was built? Why was the temple always at the center in the national revival? The temple construction was as if a pipeline had been constructed between the unseen heavenly kingdom and the visible earthly kingdom. Between the unseen heavenly kingdom and the visible earthly kingdom, this pipeline had been constructed. This temple had been constructed. So that through this pipeline, through this temple, from the unseen heavenly kingdom, the Father's blessing can flow down to this visible earthly kingdom. So, what is the most important between invisible world and the visible world? Because many people, they only focus to the visible world, the visible things first. But through this, we have to realize that the source of the blessing and the curse is not in the visible world, but is in the invisible world. The temple is not merely for once or twice use for the energy of God the Father, who is the source of a spiritual blessing to be sent to this earth. The temple is God's promise to send it continuously and a pipeline connecting the Heavenly Father's kingdom to the earthly kingdom. So, listeners, the energy God the Father is the source and it infinitely springs forth. Because the promise to send the full energy of God the Father, not just once or twice, but eternally and continuously, was precisely the temple. So, through this, we have to realize that the reason why God has determined to build his temple on this visible earthly kingdom is that he has already decided to flow down his blessing from us in his heavenly kingdom. For it was natural that at the heart of the rich and prosperous revival in the Bible stood the pipeline, a powerful temple between heaven and earth. On the other hand, during Israel's most miserable, poor, and difficult times, the temple had weakened. People accepted God's law and statutes poured out through the temple merely as a religious formality. So, God's covenant people must live as the ones in whom the Word became flesh. But nowadays, many Christians, they are ignoring the Word of God the Father. If we do not live as the ones in whom the Word has become flesh, we cannot help but live a more miserable and wretched life than that of non-Christians. So many Christians say, why am I still poor? Why am I living a miserable life? Even if I believe in Jesus, even if I attend the church well, because they could not live as God's covenant people. They could not become the ones in whom the Word has become flesh. They still live as the flesh, not the Word. When God, the Word of life, and we who are flesh make a covenant, it means we promise God that we will no longer live only as the flesh of this earth, but as the ones in whom the Word has become flesh. How much do you live as the ones in whom the Word has become flesh? Many Christians, they still live as the fleshly beings, since they could not receive the proper education from the Holy Spirit. They couldn't taste the living water. They couldn't eat the eternal and pure God's word. Did you make a covenant with God that you are no longer live as fleshly beings, but live as the ones in whom the word has become flesh? Yet, despite making that promise, when people live according to the standards, information, and trends of the visible world, the covenant people end up living lives worse than those who have no covenant with God, because they live according to the visible world. They live according to their visible flesh. For they continue to taste failure. The story of the kingdom of God is far from them. The glory and the honor and the abundance of Father's kingdom is far from them. They continue to taste only failure. Since the pipeline has not been built in their lives. Even if they are Christians, they are God's covenant people, they do not have God's covenant. They know that the living water of God flowing through the pipeline energizes and enriches every aspect of their lives only as a knowledge. Yet, they live their own lives like non-Christians who do not know God's word, following the world's information, the world's trends, and the values of non-Christians. When the Jerusalem temple was at its most splendid and powerful, Israel was splendid and powerful. When the Israelites lived as pagans lived, and when the Jerusalem temple became corrupted and destroyed, the Israelites were taken into slavery in Babylon for 70 years. So through this, many stories of the Israelites in the Bible, we should have realized what the most important thing was: the temple. That is the pipeline. Even though God the Father desires to pour out blessing, the living water upon Israel, the pipeline was completely broken and decayed. In the end, they became slaves in Babylon. This was because they feared and longed for the power and customs of Babylon, which was mighty and prosperous at that time, more than they feared and longed for God's law and statutes flowing from God's pipeline. As a result, the temple built during King Solomon's reign was destroyed, and Israel became slaves to Babylon. Israel cried out to God in prayer, "Why are you giving us this trial and pain? Didn't you promise when you made a covenant with us that you would set us high above all the nations? Yet, the reality is that they have taken everything from us, and we have become their slaves." But God replied, You were the first to abandon the temple and choose to live like pagans. You were the first to forsake my covenant, so I cannot care for you. Because you loved Babylon, you were taken captive to Babylon. After listening to this message, think about your life too. Think about your life too. Haven't you ever complained before God about your life? Actually, God the Father, who is the Father of all souls, wants to pour the blessing to His children. But the problem is that the children, they have abandoned the temple and God's promise first. They want to choose to live like a pagan in this world. If you are the father who has children, you might know this father's heart. Our true father, he does not want to give off the pain. He wants to pour off the blessing. But because we could not understand that we have forsaken God's promise and his temper, he cannot but help to give us such pain and trials to make us realize that you have abandoned my promise. So when you recover this covenant between Father and you, you can fully enjoy the Father's blessing and his grace. To recover the promise between you and the Father, the Holy Spirit has chosen this land of Africa and sent me to this land of Africa to deliver the Father's covenant. So listeners, be humble before the Father and receive the Father's covenant. Receive the Father's eternal covenant, the promise, and realize where the source of blessing is. Psalm chapter 36, verse 9, for with you is the fountain of life. In your light we see light. Jeremiah chapter 2, verse 13 to 15. My people have committed two sins. They have forsaken me, the spring of living water, and have dug their own cisterns and broken cisterns that cannot hold water. Is Israel a servant, a slave by birth? Why then has he become plunder? Lions have roared. They have growled at him. They have laid waste his land. His towns are burned and deserted. So from the time of David to the time of King Solomon, God's pipeline, his true temple, was powerfully established. Whenever the temple was built, there was always the Father God's abundant and reviving work. Therefore, the event where David received the temple plans means that the Heavenly Father had already chosen Israel and made a promise that he would continuously pour out heavenly spiritual blessing upon them. So this is the way how to God's covenant people live on this earth. Before they see the visible blessing, they must trust the Father's covenant first of all. And they have to realize when the Father's covenant is being restored, in the end, they can also receive the Father's blessing. So, God's covenant people, they should not just accept and receive the visible things as visible things. Through the visible things, they must always realize the invisible things first. Like this, the event where David received the temple plans means that the Heavenly Father had already chosen Israel and made a promise that he would continuously pour out heavenly spiritual blessing upon them. So initially, only David saw the promise, right? When he received the plan of the temple, he is the only one who can see the promise. And then his son Solomon saw it. When Solomon built the temple in Jerusalem, the entire nation of Israel could now see and understand the pipeline of the Heavenly Father. Therefore, it is really important. When the Jerusalem temple was built on the visible world, the Israelites should not have reacted by saying, wow, we used to have to bring animals to worship, but now we can finally offer sacrifices in a proper building. A temple this grand is only fitting for offering sacrifices to our Heavenly Father. They should not react like this. Instead, they should have thought, wow, now we can become one with our spiritual Heavenly Father, the source of all blessing. Now that the pipeline is connected. The door is open for us to be able to receive and enjoy His Spirit as living water forever and become an heir of a Heavenly Father. So through the temple, through this pipeline, they could establish a covenant with the Heavenly Father. It applies to you as well, listeners. When you listen to this good message, you should not think like this, oh, now I can receive a lot of blessing in my life. Or, now my problem will be solved immediately after I receive this true gospel. Please come out of your individual bodies and think as one body of Christ. Think as God's covenant people. Think as a temple of God. Satan will make you be trapped within your individual bodies, but we have to come out of our individual bodies and think of as the body of Christ, as the holy temple. So, listeners, whenever you look the visible things, do not be trapped within the visible thing. Through the visible things, we have to see the invisible world. Think about the beyond the visible world. The visible things and the visible world were ruled by the invisible kingdom. So the visible world is like a mirror that can reflect the invisible world. So after the Israelites saw the Jerusalem temple, what King Solomon built, they should not be trapped. They should not think in this level of the surface. They have to think about the spiritual things, like they can become one with our spiritual Heavenly Father, the source of all blessing. And they can become the heir of Heavenly Father. They can establish a covenant with the Heavenly Father. Likewise, listeners, after you receive something, the visible things, by God's grace, after you experience the physical things in your life, whether it is good or bad, if you can realize what the Father's true intention, the spiritual things, it is a great blessing. Then, even if that event is the bad things, it could be blessed. It could be the start point of the Father's story in your life. Revelation chapter 22, verse 1. Then he showed me a river of the water of life, clear as a crystal, coming from the throne of God and of the Lamb. Revelation chapter 22, verse 17. The Spirit and the Bride say, come, and let the one who hears say, come, and let the one who is thirsty come. Let the one who wishes take the water of life without cost. Listeners, what kind of place was Eden? You may have heard so many times about Eden. So what kind of place was Eden? Eden was a place where the tree of life stood and where Adam and Eve ate its fruit that God renewed monthly, became one with the Creator Father, and eternally enjoyed everlasting joy, blessing, and fullness. This is eternal life. Simply dying and going to heaven is not eternal life. People attend the church, yet they live as if their hearts are hell. So they live out the physical life God gave them with no real hope. They think, oh, when I die, I will go to heaven. After death, I will live happily with Jesus. You might also think in this way, aren't you? It is because they learned in church that if they believe in Jesus and attend the church, they will go to heaven when they die. Because they have learned like this in the church, they can only think in this way. But listeners, do you truly believe this kind of life is a life filled with true life? Do you truly believe this kind of life is a life filled with true life? Think about this. Do you think enduring and clinging to the hope that you will go to heaven after death is the life of God's kingdom ruled by Christ, who gave himself to the point of death? Is this eternal life? Listeners, this is the typical life of a slave to the flesh outside of Eden. Can you say this life is inside of Eden? The eternal life that Heavenly Father gave us through Jesus Christ is the fullness of experiencing and enjoying Heavenly Father's kingdom wherever we go on this earth. Not after death. However, the reason we have not experienced this life is that there was no pipeline in our lives for life to continuously flow into us. This means that, listeners, until now, the true temple has not been built in the midst of our lives, and we have not experienced the true temple where we can drink the living water that the Father freely gives. If you have drunk the living water, you should have discovered the eternal life and fully enjoyed this Father's kingdom on this earth now. But the reason why you couldn't do that is that you haven't tasted the true living water in your entire lives. The food, what you eat, will decide who you are. If you could not discover the true life, you haven't tasted the true living water. The mind of Christ, the consciousness of Christ, enabling us to become Ohana, one with the Father, to have a perfect unity with Him, is manifested by eating the Word of Life. If you have eaten the Word of Life, you could achieve Ohana with the Father. In Eden, there was the Tree of Life. The Tree of Life could be in Eden because there was a river so abundant that it watered the entire garden and overflowed. When you read the Genesis, you can realize that there was a river so abundant. Revelation describes the Tree of Life planted by the river of the water of life flowing from the throne of the Lamb. Genesis chapter 2, verse 10. Now a river flowed out of Eden to water the garden, and from there it divided and became four rivers. Revelation chapter 22, verse 1 to 2. Then he showed me a river of the water of life, clear as a crystal, coming from the throne of God and of the Lamb. In the middle of its street, on either side of the river was the tree of life, bearing 12 kinds of fruit, yielding its fruit every month, and the leaves of the tree were for the healing of the nations. Our lives were difficult, were painful, because there was no water. There was no work of God the Father, the source of living water. Even though we attended church and lived a life of faith, we lived outside of Eden, always conscious of sin, laboring and struggling with all our strength in our flesh. Life outside of Eden is a life without the river of living water. The source of all life is water. The water is full of the Father's creative and life-giving energy. God granted His living water, His energy, to men created in His own image. But Adam rejected the living water and chose the visible fruit of the knowledge of good and evil. And he was expelled from Eden, where the river of living water flowed abundantly. So now Adam had loathed the full leaf of energy that had united him with the Father, since he was expelled from Eden, where the river of living water flowed abundantly. Now he had to live his life by laboring with all his might, relying on the strength and talent of his flesh, not the river of living water. Genesis chapter 3, verse 23. Therefore, the Lord God sent him out from the Garden of Eden to cultivate the ground from which he was taken. Genesis chapter 3, verse 17 to 19. Then to Adam he said, Because you have listened to the voice of your wife, and have eaten from the tree about which I commanded you, saying, You shall not eat from it. Cursed is the ground because of you. In toil you will eat of it all the days of your life. Both thorns and thistles it shall grow for you, and you will eat the plant of the field. By the sweat of your face you will eat bread, till you return to the ground, because from it you were taken. For you are dust, and to dust you shall return. So, listeners, you have to realize what the most important thing is. We have lived our lives so far with our daily lives separate from our spiritual life. We are living outside of Eden. We are struggling, and we are trying to our best without having the living water. That's why we could not fully enjoy the life of Eden. For we have lived our lives so far with our daily lives separate from our spiritual life. We are living our life as a physical beings, not a spiritual beings. Yet, the river of living water, the inheritance God the Father gave Adam, is the source of the life that revives all things. Everyone, actually, we have never truly lived a life properly until now, because water was not given to our lives. We have lived not by water, but by the strength of our flesh, laboring diligently. But water fills everything to overflowing. It is because the Father himself is a full leaf. Life by the flesh is a life where if we fall one, we live one. But life lived by water is a life where if we fall one, we live 30, 60, and 100. Yet, this is not a life of a special luck. It is the principle of God's kingdom for those who live as one with the Father. Since there was no pipeline between the Father and us, we could not become one with the Father. So, the temple being given means a pipeline has come to us. A pipeline that can continuously supply the living water of the Heavenly Father to this earth. The living water is not water given once or twice, but the water that overflows abundantly, more than enough, even after use. Revelation chapter 22, verse 17. The Spirit and the bride say, Come, and let the one who hears say, Come, and let the one who is thirsty come. Let the one who wishes take the water of life without cost. John chapter 7, verse 37 to 39. Now, on the last day, the great day of the feast, Jesus stood and cried out, saying, If anyone is thirsty, let him come to me and drink. He who believes in me, and as the scripture said, from his innermost being will flow rivers of living water. But this He spoke of the Spirit, whom those who believed in him were to receive. For the Spirit was not yet given, because Jesus was not yet glorified. For listeners, here Jesus said, if anyone is thirst, let him come to me and drink. Right? Without any cost. You know why? The price, the value of this pure and eternal living water cannot be measured, cannot be paid by our effort or by our zeals. When you come to hear and listen to this eternal and pure living water, you have to know the value of this water. Everyone, this word, this living water, came from the throne of the Lamb. The gospel ministry flowing from this temple is not prepared merely for a fleshly joy show, for your weary and poor lives. Many mission organizations come to Africa and carry out ministries that satisfy people's hunger and give physical comfort. But the ministry that the Father has commanded for the Morning of Zion Church is not that. It is not a ministry that serves hunger momentarily or feeding you drink and snack once or twice. It is not a ministry that gives your heart dopamine through miracles once or twice. This temple is a pipeline through which the living water of our Heavenly Father flows eternally to move your visible life from outside Eden into Eden. For how blessed, how precious this ministry is. How precious and valuable this message is. Through this living water, you can be one with the Father, the source of the energy and all life and the blessing. Which message do you want to listen? Do you want to listen to the message what make your ears please? What make your flesh please? Comfort? For a moment? Or do you want to receive this pure and eternal living water that can make you eternally one with the Father? Please stay awake. And if you are dozing, wake up from the spiritual sleeping. The time is running out. If you regret after you watch something, it is too late. When you listen to the Father's prophecy, you have to realize and awaken. When you listen to the Father's words, when you listen to the Father's prophecy, you have to wake up from the spiritual sleeping, and you have to be alert before something happened on the visible world as a visible phenomenon. Zechariah chapter 14, verse 8. And in that day living waters will flow out of Jerusalem, half of them toward the eastern sea, and the other half toward the western sea. It will be in summer as well as in winter. Zechariah chapter 13, verse 1. In that day a fountain will be opened for the house of David, and for the inhabitants of Jerusalem, for sin and for impurity. When the living water comes, a mutual covenant is needed. Here, the mutual covenant is important. When the river of living water arrives, we must not stand afar off, merely observing the water. The pipeline has come so that we may enter into a mutual covenant with God. If we think of David and Solomon, Solomon received the temple blueprint from the Father and made a resolution in his heart. The temple built through David and Solomon was the temple of the tabernacle of testimony, the temple of the Father and the Son. If there is only the Father, this temple of the tabernacle of testimony cannot be built. The temple of the Father and the Son, there must be the Father and the Son. The Father gives the command, and the Son must humbly receive that command and resolve in his heart to carry it out. This In the end, it's a mutual covenant between father and son. And through this mutual covenant, the Holy Temple can be built on this earth. Through this mutual covenant, the temple of the Tabernacle of Testimony, what the Revelation prophesied, can be fulfilled on this earth, and the whole nation can see the glory of God's true temple. Some will dip only their feet into the river of living water to make a covenant and enjoy its fruit. And some will dip their knees into the river of living water to make a covenant and enjoy its fruit. Still, others will dip their waist into the river of living water to make a covenant and enjoy its fruit. But because of the river of living water, those who are precious and honored will come out. They have cast everything they have, entered the river of living water, and made a covenant with God. They will experience the Father's fullness overflowing into their cups. Ezekiel chapter 47, verse 3 to 5. When the man went out toward the east with a line in his hand, he measured 1,000 cubits, and he led me through the water, water reaching the ankles. Again he measured 1,000 and led me through the water, water reaching the knees. Again he measured 1,000 and led me through the water, water reaching the loins. Again he measured 1,000 and it was a river that I could not ford, for the water had risen. Enough water to swim in, a river that could not be forded. Listeners, realize this. The generation we live in now is one where it is really difficult to find even a single bottle of clear living water. Building cold temples that are visible to the eye have been erected more than ever before. But the Father God's living water has long since dried up. And we have lost all the kingship of God's kingdom. Actually, the temple, it's like a God's kingdom that God can reveal His reigning authority on this earth. So when we think about the temple, we should not think about the visible temple. The temple, the Bible talks about, the temple means the kingdom of God that can reveal the Father's authority, the Father's ruling authority. In the end, what allows us to reign in the millennial kingdom on this earth is not our own strength and effort, but the living water, the Father's word, that comes down from the temple. So you must realize that in this age, when the temple has collapsed, the only hope is the living water flowing from the Father's throne. Through that living water, we can experience the kingdom of God even here on this earth. And through the nurturing of the Holy Spirit, we can enjoy the kingdom of the Father. Amen. So this is the end of today's message. God's pipeline has been built. So what choice will you make now? Do you want to make a mutual covenant or not? Before we wrap up today's service, I want to share our WhatsApp number. If you hunger for the word and desire to know more, please reach out to us on WhatsApp. 054-507-7328. Please write down our WhatsApp number. If you want to contact us, you can reach out to us on WhatsApp. 054-507-7328. And 054-507-7328. And we are doing the school ministry. From Tuesday to Friday, we visit to school and we preach the message to the children. Especially Wednesday and Thursday, we go to Accra from Akosombo and we preach message to the children. So if you want to invite us to your school, feel free to contact to us through the WhatsApp. 054-507-7328. If you want to pay the admission offering for this ministry, you can pay the offering through the Momo. Our Momo number is the same with the WhatsApp number, 054-507-7328, and the receiver name is Zhaoyu Choi. So your mission offering will be used as God's military supply to raise God's army and to raise God's temple on this earth, on this land of Africa.

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Every single day, you make decisions about money. 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From the market woman in Makola counting her day's take to the investment banker in London watching the CD, cocoa, gold, money is on all our minds. But here's the thing, most of us never got the plain language guide to making it work for us. 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I'm Kwaku Adoboli. Every week, we cut through the financial jargon to bring you the numbers and what they mean for your pocket. We'll take you through the Ghana Stock Exchange, keep our eye on Lagos, Nairobi, and Johannesburg, answer your savings questions, and sit down with the players actually moving the money. Fund managers, regulators, CEOs, entrepreneurs. We'll show you where the continent's money is moving, and more importantly, how you should move your money. So join me, Kwaku Adoboli, every Tuesday evening from 7 to 8 p.m., Money Matter, where money talk becomes money action.

0: If you hear this tune, then you know what time is it. It's PTA Plus time. Good evening and welcome to PTA Plus, the show that helps parents and teachers work better together for the development of our children. I'm your host, Jamal Labi, and this evening in studio with me, I've got some amazing guests. You will know once we start a conversation. And we are talking about the wave of indiscipline in our schools today. Is it true that respect is gone? Why are teachers now afraid to correct students? Is it a home problem or a school problem? In the next 60 minutes, I'll be speaking with two people. Are they parents? Okay. Two parents who are also experts in their field. I've got Richard Osei Ajiman. He's an actuarial analyst and a youth leader. And I've got Mr. Gabson Kofi Raphael. He's the general secretary for National Council of PTAs in Ghana. You're welcome to the studio.
1: Thank you. And it's a pleasure having you to host us.
0: The pleasure is all mine.
2: Thank you very much, and it's good to be back.
0: Yeah, it's always lovely to have you here because you spew wisdom. Let's just zoom in. Have you heard of the fire that happened some few weeks ago at Mount Sinai? I think Okwapemane Mount Sinai. Did you hear of it, Richie?
2: Yes. It was all over the news.
0: Okay.
2: Yes, yes. All over the news. I don't know if you want us to talk about it.
0: Yeah, we will talk about it. Did you hear of it too, Mr. Gabson?
1: Of course.
0: Richard, what did you hear about the fire?
2: All right. So, I think the two schools were in the news for the wrong reason. Mm. And at a point, I was surprised because that wasn't the first time I've heard of them clashing.
0: Okay.
2: Yes, I remember in 2019 they did the same. 2020 they did.
0: Oh, it's not new then.
2: Yeah, they've been doing that. They are neighbors, so sometimes I wonder why they do that. Yeah.
0: They are neighbors, cry. What about you, Mr. Gabson?
1: Well, I would not speak specifically to them because it's not only they that find themselves in that. Over the period, in the last decade, there have been growing levels of indiscipline in our schools. Mm. And for me, what I always keep on telling us is that our schools are not just losing discipline. Ghana is losing its moral compass. Our schools are not just losing discipline, but Ghana as a country, we are losing our moral compass. So, and it is showing in our schools.
0: Yeah.
1: I've always been telling people that the fall of the dry leaves is a warning to the green ones. Mm. So anytime you see the dry leaves fall, it tells the green ones that they will also fall. Mm. So we find ourselves in a country that society, if I say society, from government levels, from parents' perspectives, from teachers' perspective, and from school authorities' perspective, we've all relaxed. What we used to do, or what we used to know as to how best they train us.
0: Yeah.
1: That value, that African way of training people is gone. And we've gone to pick an Europeanized or a foreign way of training kids, which our system doesn't have the capacity to accommodate that particular way.
0: The system doesn't have the capacity to accommodate. Let me come to you, Richie. Richie, now let's look at the indiscipline itself. You were at PRESEC. What year were you at PRESEC?
2: From 2006 to 2009.
0: Okay, 2009.
2: That was...
0: What the duration now?
2: I think 16 years.
0: 16 years?
2: Yeah, so I left 16 years ago.
0: You left 16 years ago.
2: Yeah.
0: Now, but the good thing is you have been in touch with the school all this while. If we look at the time you were there and now, what has changed?
2: All right. So I remember those days. We were very accountable, especially to our seniors and our teachers on campus.
0: Okay.
2: Because what we call discipline was very, very important. I can't speak for now, but there are a lot of things that I know that has changed through our educational system and the reforms that the government always want to push. I heard they no longer punish people or do anything. But back in this, in my time, we even had a whole prefect for punishment. Okay. Not just to punish you, but maybe to regulate the kind of punishment that goes on. Mm. Because we know seniors can sometimes go out of their way and do things. Yeah. So we had a prefect who was in charge of that, and it really helped. But now there are a lot of things that have changed, so most people do not care. And I think when you look at the number of students we push into the schools now compared to the number of teachers, it's way beyond their ratio. Mm. So when you do the mapping, even taking good care of them becomes a problem, and that's how come I feel the indiscipline aspect has really downsized when it comes to most of these schools. Yeah.
0: So when you were talking about when we do the mapping, then what came into mind is, can we then say that is a public school problem or a private school problem? Let me come to you with that.
1: No, it cuts across all facets. It cuts across all facets. You see, the difference between the public schools and the private schools is that with the private schools, even if something happens, you hardly hear about it.
0: Mm-hmm. Okay.
1: You understand? But we, those who operate in all those spaces, we hear a lot of things. Mm. But you see, just to add up to what he was saying, what we used to call indiscipline yesterday was truancy and lateness to school.
0: Yeah.
1: That was our type of indiscipline. Mm. If you see, he left school, he says about 16 years ago, right? I left 19 years ago.
0: Okay.
1: Because, no, I left 99. Mm. So that should be
2: 29 years ago.
1: I left. I went to Bokosek 97 and left there 99. So 99 to date. You do the calculations. I'm just saying this to you. Okay. So our days, it was truancy, noise making, and then also what we call lateness. Mm. Also, we call indiscipline. But today, what we see is what I call a national emergency. Mm. We see occultism on the rise in our school. We see children bringing knives to stab teachers. There are students attacking teachers from stoning teachers. The teacher is doing his work, preventing a child from engaging in examination malpractices. Then you have teachers in the school who are rather telling that child that we wanted to help you, but this teacher didn't want you to pass. So even within the teaching fraternity, there's indiscipline. Are you getting it? Because you see, before you see a child throwing a stone, a child who is blind, able to pick a stone to throw at you, a teacher, then you will know that there will be some teachers who are in bed with those students to misbehave. Mm. You understand?
0: Yeah.
1: So we have that one too as one of the major issues. Then we also have students being addicted to betting. We know that if you're a student, you should be addicted to your books. You should be addicted to knowledge acquisition.
0: Yeah.
1: Then we even say that you are overreading. But these days, the reading culture is dying.
0: Yeah.
1: The attention is on social media, TikTok, phones, fidgeting, and all unnecessary things.
0: Yeah. So you are actually giving us the sources of the waves of the indiscipline.
1: Students getting used to tramadol and all those kind of things. And it has a way it influences them to go beyond their normal way of thinking to misbehave. Mm. So when these things are happening in our society, and you want to point accusing fingers that maybe it's only government policy, it is true. Government policy is the biggest factor. But you see, if government brings a policy and we all rise up and we resist that policy, government has no option than to back it down.
0: Okay, I'll come back to you.
1: You understand?
0: Yes.
1: And the other side of it too, which maybe I'll bring a closure to it, is that parents, the way we used to be to act as parents, we've now relaxed. We now chase materialism at the expense of values, training, and then making sure we can discipline our children in the home.
0: Okay.
1: We get up and we are looking for money at the expense of other things.
0: Yeah.
1: You get it? So all these things in the mix, the child gets up, he doesn't see any discipline in the home, he gets to the school, the teacher says, oh, they've tied my hands, no caning, or I don't want to do anything, and the society will come after me. When I teach and finish, I thank God, and I go and sit my somewhere. So that spirit of laissez-faireism has cut across
0: okay.
1: our national site. It's part of the challenges that we find ourselves
0: in. Thank you very much. You've actually given us some sources of the wave of the indiscipline. And I'm happy he mentioned the home.
2: Yeah.
0: And I'm happy he mentioned that directly even from the school, from the teachers. So the teachers are accountants to it. The home is a factor to it. And then social media.
2: Yeah.
0: So he's mentioned three things right now. Richie, I'm just looking at, from this space, you are mostly, you're in touch with Prasek.
2: Mm-hmm.
0: For that, I know. Is there any shocking indiscipline issue that you've had in your school or any other secondary school in recent?
2: Actually, not particularly Prasek, but other schools.
0: Okay.
2: Issues like what Mr. Gapson was talking
0: yeah.
2: about. Destroying school properties.
0: Okay.
2: Using machetes and attacking even teachers on campus. One thing that we've realized is that, you know, school rivalries have always been there.
0: Yeah.
2: But now they've extended the rivalries beyond just school pride to provocations and other things. And when it happens, like, there is always vandalism and destruction.
0: Mm.
2: One thing I always say is that even when you go to the animal kingdom,
0: yeah.
2: where supposedly indiscipline, idiocy, and vandalism are their most enviable qualities. The animals are kept under control.
0: Mm.
2: How much more human beings? So no matter what, one thing I've also realized is that back in the days, when you start an argument with another person, when you leave, it ends there. But now because of social media, you go back and it continues on WhatsApp group,
0: yeah.
2: it continues on
0: yeah.
2: Facebook, it continues there. So it keeps lighting up, and by the time you realize,
0: wow. Wow. Lovely. Mr. Gapson, I come back to you. With all the points you mentioned as sources of the wave of indiscipline, which of them is the major factor, the major cause of this indiscipline?
1: You see, if I apportion to end up creating like I'm trying to
0: apportion blame.
1: This person, you see, I always like the way my fingers always point. When I point, the rest points at me
0: yeah.
1: and my environment. So I can talk about factors that has caused, but largely,
0: okay.
1: government policies have not been carved in the African sense.
0: Mm.
1: For instance, if you say we shouldn't kill a child, we should do counseling. Excuse my language. African child counseling. How many counselors do we have in our schools?
0: Okay.
1: When you say that we should change the discipline methodology to a system that is more tailored towards the Western world. In the Western world, every school has a gated community.
0: Yeah.
1: Here, our schools don't even have proper classrooms, let alone facilities. Let's talk about you having a gated community. In the Western world, the schools have cameras that before a child misbehaves, the cameras are there. It can easily expose him. So he thinks about all his actions and inactions. In our system, we don't have all these things. Are you getting it?
0: Yeah.
1: We should not prescribe policy options that we don't have the capacity to meet that demand to be able to fix that mix.
0: Mm.
1: So in our African parlance and the way we are as Ghanaians, in our training and upbringing, we know that a single bracelet does not jingle.
0: Wow.
1: are you getting it?
0: Yeah, we are getting it.
1: We know that one person cannot train a child.
0: Mm.
1: And one system alone cannot manage a child to become a very disciplined person. So as parents, we should have our roles in the home we should play, in the school system, and then the larger society. Are you getting it? When I say the larger society, the moral compass of the society are our religious leaders, are our traditional rulers. These days, we've reduced their role to just being ceremonial figures in schools. When there's an anniversary, they just come, they speak and go. But after that, what happens in that space? Over the last 1 year, they don't have their eyes there. And this is what we should be looking at. That is why we believe that in the PTA architecture, we believe that development in education, together we build. So one head does not go into council.
0: Yeah.
1: When we are discussing something about discipline, and we are discussing something about the welfare of the child, and we are discussing about the child, his first teacher is the home.
0: Yeah.
1: So in the home space,
3: What were we doing previously that we are losing it now that children have become so disrespectful? They can even bypass without greeting you. What has gone wrong with us? In the name of don't kill. But the whole Bible says that when you spare the rod, you spoil the child. The Bible didn't say that because of that, the rod should be the first option. Look, when you are going to punish a child,
4: okay,
3: it should be out of love, not out of hatred. You understand?
4: Yes.
3: So the cane should be part of the options.
4: We will come back to you. Richie, should the cane be part of the option?
2: Spare the rod.
4: And spoil the child.
2: The rod, I believe the rod always comes in different forms.
4: Okay.
2: So it can be cane, it can be anything. But I feel sometimes the excessive use of that also prompted the need for some of these regulations on them. And I think in tackling it, we went so beyond ourselves, and now it's becoming a problem against us now. Because you realize that all these things are very necessary. Like you mentioned, from the home, most of these things begin from the home. You sample these students who engage in this vandalism and other riots and things, and realize that 85% of them is coming from home. Because if you are coming from a home where you know that some of these things will not be tolerated, you will not do that.
4: Yeah.
2: What are the teachers also doing? Is it that they feel they are unable to discipline the people? Are they afraid to do that? If they are afraid, why are they afraid? That is a question we should be asking. Why are they afraid? Is there something that is holding them from doing that? And another thing, the people, the students who are taking those choices of doing those things, are they aware of the things they are doing? If they are aware, then they must be responsible for the choices they've made.
4: Yeah.
2: Yes.
3: You know,
4: okay, you want to add on? Uh-huh.
3: I'm just adding on to it. When you look at our African traditional values, because that's the first religion we all profess, every home you come from is an African home. You understand?
4: Yeah.
3: And you see that our African tradition poured libation for Subanpa. When they give birth to a child, the first prayer they pray is that we pray that this child will grow and become a good child.
4: Mm. Okay.
3: Are you with me?
4: Yeah.
3: Now, today, what we see on TikTok is disrespect. Mm. And sometimes, when you read Proverbs 13:24, it says that he who spares the rod hates his son.
4: Mm.
3: But that statement, he who spares the rod hates his son, has so many meanings.
4: Yeah.
3: I agree with him that the rod does not necessarily mean the cane.
4: Yeah.
3: I agree with him. But I'm saying that the cane should be part of the options. Are you getting it?
4: Yeah, we are getting it.
3: It should be among the last option.
4: Yeah.
3: But not the first.
4: I like this
3: option.
4: One.
3: You understand?
2: The last option.
3: And let me add that today, the rod that we are talking about today is not just the cane.
4: Mm.
3: It is controlling what your children watch.
4: Yeah.
3: Because what the child watches influences what how he thinks.
4: Mm.
3: They say the Bible says, as a man thinketh,
2: so
3: is he. Yeah. Before he thinks, he watches.
4: Mm.
3: Because seeing is believing.
4: Mm.
3: So you should be able to control and say that, look, my daughter, my son, at this age, you cannot do this. You cannot watch this program. You cannot do this. At this time, we should not allow you, at the expense of your book, to be sitting by the TV set.
2: They are not even home.
3: Are you getting it? So that's what I'm saying, that when you are authority in the home, these things work.
4: Mm.
3: You understand? Also, when they sleep is very important. When they sleep is very, very important. We have kids who around 10, 11, they are still on the streets. And the state leaves their parents to allow the children to be on the street.
4: Yeah.
3: If this happens and then they arrest the parents and arrest the children in addition, I'm sure that these things will become a thing of the past.
4: Okay.
3: Also, we should also make sure that who are their friends? Who do they follow?
4: Okay.
3: Because your peers, they influence your behavior.
4: Mm.
3: Formally, they will tell you, this house, we don't go there.
4: Yeah.
3: Or?
4: Yes.
2: Yeah.
3: Am I wrong?
2: Very, very true.
3: Today, it's garbage in, garbage out. It's not helpful.
4: Yeah.
3: So we should be able to build a society with this kind of culture and African values. You see, and I like the Nana Kampra, he said that Abosom Chiri Aswadin.
4: What does it mean in English?
3: In English, what it means is that the gods hate the gods hate truancy.
4: Okay.
3: The gods. That's why when you are truant, the gods punish you.
4: Okay.
3: So in life, everything you do, there are consequences.
4: Mm.
3: If you do good, we should praise you. If you do bad, we should punish you.
4: Yeah.
3: We should rebuke you.
4: Yeah.
3: We should draw everybody's attention that what you have done is un-Ghanaian, is un-African, is not part of us. It's alien to us. But sometimes we oversimplify the issues and we're always talking about the negative sides.
4: Yeah.
3: At the expense of the positive sides. Students went to school, Presec 1. We are just discussing one day. It's dead.
4: Yeah.
3: What is it about Presec?
4: Mm.
3: What kind of system have we built to make Presec what it is?
4: Mm.
3: How can we have that same system and models in similar places across the country?
4: Yeah.
3: So that it have a multiplying effect and it can have a positive energy in terms of building the culture of reading, building a culture of academic excellence, and also making sure that competitions are very good, but when it goes into the realms of unhealthy competition, then that is where breeding what? All forms of what? Indiscipline.
4: I'll come back to Mr. Gapton. You've got a lot to share with us. Richie, based on all the things that Mr. Gapton is saying, can we say that this indiscipline is affecting teaching and learning in schools, hence that some of the schools are not doing well in the national science advanced screens? So, like, basically, the indiscipline is affecting teaching and learning.
2: Yes, because if you do not respect, you are indisciplined, you'll be indisciplined in every aspect of your life, even time to study, time to go to bed, preps. You will not be able. Well, the moment you miss and skip those things, there's no way you have good grades. And believe you me, when you sample these students, you realize that most of the people who normally fail exams are the people who are indisciplined.
4: Mm.
2: Because it's either they are indisciplined with their time or they are indisciplined with something else. So when it comes to that, it's very, very necessary. As students, you need to really plan everything you do. When you do that, that will help you in whatever you do. But the moment you neglect all these sort of things, then you are planning to fail. We always teach people how to do calculations, how to do this, but we forget to tell them how to be emotionally stable, how to control their emotions. Sometimes, like I always say, you can't control what people say or do to you, but you can control what you do with what you've heard or seen. And this is what the students should be doing, because the fact that someone is teasing you doesn't mean you should go ahead and do things that are not supposed to be done. Looking at the Mount Sinai and Okapeman, these are some of the things, like Mr. Kapsi said, fueled by even teachers.
4: Yeah.
2: So if you want to go into the depth of this, then you need to whip. Let sanctions prevail.
4: Mm.
2: This shouldn't be a case of, let us settle it home and let it. Those who need to be put behind bars must do so. And it will shock you that at the end of the day, even the innocent student who did not partake will be part of the surcharging process.
4: Excellent.
2: Which is not fair.
4: So I was actually going to ask you, how does the indisciplined child, how does the indisciplined behavior in the schools, how does it affect the disciplined child? Before I come to Mr. Gapson, Richie.
2: How does the
4: indisciplined behavior of these children, how does it affect the disciplined child who wants to learn?
2: Yeah, because right now, when things happen, I remember when it happened, they had to close down the school for a time.
4: Yeah.
2: Most students would be sent home. Imagine someone traveling from far to come to school in Accra or Okapeman to come and study. Now you have to go back home. Are your parents even ready to receive you? Do they have the funds to even bring you back home? Those who do not have the funds to even go home will have to lodge with friends. Which friend are they going to lodge with?
4: Mm.
2: All these kind of things. So when you are indisciplined, you always say that one bad nut spoils the whole soup. So these things causes a lot of things. And it even affects the enrollment. We realize that when it happens like that, the school is in the news for bad reasons.
4: Yeah.
2: But when it happens, no student wants to be put in that school, and it becomes another problem and chaos when the placements of schools are made.
4: Yeah.
2: Right now, I don't think any student will be happy to be placed in Mount Sinai or Okrapema because of all these kind of things. Yeah.
4: Mr. Captain, you work in a school setting. You work with parents. You work with teachers. How have you seen the effect of this indiscipline on performance?
1: You know, the child who is not embraced by the village will turn around to Ben.
4: More proverbs for us.
1: See, the point is that if we sit down and say, oh, leave him, we are doing the right things.
4: Yeah.
1: But if we don't control those who are doing the wrong things, whatever they do, they say when American coughs, the whole world sneezes.
4: Yeah.
1: Whatever
4: yeah.
1: they will do,
4: yeah.
1: it has a multiplying effect on us.
4: Mm.
1: So, as he said, the schools are in the news for the bad reasons
4: yeah.
1: because of some few people
4: yeah.
1: decided to go overboard.
4: Yeah.
1: And the others who were supposed to make sure that they don't do it beyond said, they will say, oh, Enyashe, if I comment about it, they will say I'm the one who is creating the problem. And at the end of the day, everybody should go home.
4: Mm.
1: Maybe you, the person who is a disciplined child, you don't have a lot of faith to go home.
4: Oh.
1: You get the point. So, if there's examination malpractice in a particular school, and it ends up leading to a cancellation of the entire resource, or withholding of the entire resource, until they do investigation to see that, oh, there was no massive collusion. There were some people who did it, but there were these students who used their brains to write, because if you look at the trend analysis, what they did was entirely different from what they put there. Before they can do the sorting out, the damage has already been done. The name of the school has been bruised. The community in which the school is found
4: yeah.
1: name has gone into the news for the bad reasons.
4: Mm.
1: And at the end of the day, the whole Ghana is being known that, oh, we wrote BEC, we wrote WASI. And because of examination malpractices, some teachers were running in the bush, they had to go and arrest them.
4: Mm.
1: Students were doing this, that, and at the end of the day, when the results came, this was what happened. So these things that are happening, whether we like it or not, there is what we call in life nature kickbacks. Whatever you do, nature has its own way of bringing it back to you. We litter around the whole environment we find ourselves in, and we don't think it's anybody's business.
2: Mm-hmm.
1: When the rains take off and there's a serious flood, even when we are sitting here, we are not comfortable.
4: Yeah.
1: Because as we sit there, we are doing problems, there's a serious flood, and they mention our areas. We are thinking we are here, but our minds are home.
4: Yeah.
1: Because we feel that we are not safe, our properties and all this. So basically, that is why I'm saying that the child who is not embraced by the village will turn around and create confusion in the whole community for the community to give him attention.
2: Yeah.
4: Wow.
1: You understand?
2: You bend the village to feel the warmth.
1: You bend the village for the village people to feel the warmth of it. So we need to understand that every child's training is all of us our responsibility. Formerly, the external family system was so strong that if a child even leaves the home and is going wayward, just a scream from an adult, the child knows that this is my father or my mother speaking to me. But today, there's will be until we'll be back.
4: Mm.
2: Mm-hmm.
1: You understand?
4: Yeah.
1: All this thing in the name of even the Western world, now they want to learn our African values. Mm. So we should be very careful what we copy blindly. We should be very careful about that.
4: But I will come back to you. You are in a school. And teachers, I think their hands have been tied. Richard, what do you make of the case where teachers cannot punish children despite all the indiscipline conduct that they are showing up in the schools? What do you make of it?
2: It's a serious issue. Because one thing I know is that even when you are dancing and the drum beat changes, you must change the dance moves.
4: Hey.
2: Now things are happening and we don't see any better thing happening. That means that we should all come back to the drawing board.
4: Yeah.
2: Just look at what needs to be done. All the stakeholders we mentioned, the parents or guardians, the teachers, the schools, the society, the government, the policy makers, all have to come together. Because I feel sometimes it's because of all the things, all the strings. And it becomes a problem. So we should all come back to this table and know where. Otherwise, by the time we realize, we've all sunk and there's nothing we can do. And when it happens like that, it's going to be a ripple effect. It's going to, now you're talking about senior high school, it's going to go down to junior high schools.
1: Yeah, really.
2: And by the time you realize everything is sport, and when we want to come back and do rebuilding, it will cost us much more than to start the rebuilding now.
4: Wow. Yeah. It'll cost us much more than to start a rebuilding now. We'll go for a short break, and then when we come back, we continue. But we've been talking about the wave of indiscipline in our schools and some of the sources of indiscipline that we mentioned this evening. We mentioned that one of the indiscipline is from home. We also mentioned where they sleep is a factor. What they watch. So home, where they sleep, where they watch, their friends, and then also from the school. And I love this proverb so much. A single bracelet does not jingle.
2: Yeah.
4: One teacher cannot do it alone. Mm-hmm. One parent cannot do it alone. One school cannot do it alone. All involved. And I call it the four-legged. So the school has got a role to play. The home has got a role to play. The parents, the community, all of them have got a role to play. And then the rod can come in various forms. So discipline is not only caning. It can be withdrawal of privileges. It can be counseling. It can be correction. It can be guidance. The strings are there. We just need to use them. And then we also looked at the effects of indiscipline. We also said that it affects academic performance directly. No learning. It affects the disciplined child most. And we gave a scenario of what happened in Okwapeman and then Mount Sinai, where the school has been closed down. And so you see, there might be a disciplined child there. But because the situation happened, everybody was asked to go home. And that is a challenge. Okay. And so we go on a quick break. We come back and then we continue. When we return, we are going to look at practical action solutions. What can we do from here? We will be right back.
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0: Welcome back. You're listening to PTA Plus right here on Asasi 99.5 FM. And we are talking about the wave of indiscipline in our schools, and a lot of issues have come up this evening. But one of the triggering words for me is what we went out with. Richie said, we have to go back to the drawing board. It is that strange. That string is missing. And so we have to go back to the drawing board to address all the indiscipline, to address all the challenges that we are facing in our schools, in our community. Because these young ones leave school, they migrate to the community, and it affects everything. They take it to their workplaces, and it ends up affecting the development of the country. Welcome back to the studio, Richie.
1: Thank
0: Welcome back to the studio, Mr. Gafson.
2: Thank you.
0: Mr. Gafson, they just played a Betty Sofair song. So let's sing along. So I use my...

0: while you have may his soul rest in peace.
1: Yeah,
0: that's a very strong. We don't take good care of our own. Just so unfortunate. But
1: we don't take good care of our own.
0: One day it will be our turn. We pray that when it comes, we'll have good statements from people about the life that we have lived, and it has reflected and resonated well with people.
1: You're right. Let him hear. And one of the things that keeps, you know, coming to me is let him hear. We don't let them hear when they are alive, but when they die, that's when we say all the good things about them.
0: That's the bad side of the African.
1: I think the bad side of everybody. This one is only Africans.
0: No, it's with African. Let me speak about African.
1: Blame all your Africans. Okay, let's come back to where we left off. So we've been talking about indiscipline.
2: Okay.
1: Now we are look. I want us to look at the way forward. We've looked at the problem. We've been talking about the problem. Now, how can we help? How can the parents help? How can the schools help? Because we looked at the sources of these indiscipline. And we mentioned that the home is part, the school is part, the community is part, the government is part. So I like that. So it looks like all the four legs are part.
2: Yeah.
1: And the children are part.
2: Yeah.
1: The children themselves are part.
2: They make their choices.
0: But you see, the part of the child, leave it. And I'll explain why you have to leave it.
1: No, why should I leave it?
0: I will explain why you have to leave
1: it.
0: Okay, all right. Because it will take care of itself.
1: It will take care of itself.
0: Yes, yes.
1: Okay, all right.
0: You know, every child is a product of his environment.
1: Okay.
0: If the environment is good, the child will be good.
1: You think so?
0: Yes. If the environment is bad, the child will be bad.
1: I think this is debatable.
0: We've worked it out and we've seen that it is clear. That's the line.
1: Okay.
0: Every child is a product of its environment.
1: Okay.
0: The quality of our production depends on the quality of the panel and then the equipment and the people who are behind the scenes driving it.
1: Oh, yeah. Okay.
0: The question is, why are we here?
1: Okay.
0: Is that not the point?
1: No, we are looking at the way forward.
0: Yes, but why are we here? We have to understand why we are here before we look at the way forward.
1: We have looked at why are we here. That was
0: okay,
1: the
0: so the home has retreated.
1: Yeah.
0: You agree that the home has retreated?
1: Oh, yes.
0: The home has retreated.
1: No, nobody will doubt that.
2: Yeah.
0: Okay, so what do parents do? Parents who have retreated, we've relaxed. So what do we need to do? So as parents, we will need to come back to what we call the Sankofa. The way we used to do things, we have to go back and revisit it. And then I wish that the PTAs become more strong.
1: Okay.
0: Because that is the platforms that we are able to engage the school administration and be able to understand the issues in the home, the gaps between the home and the school environment. So the child is in the middle.
1: Yeah.
0: And so when every parent is taking the child to school, he holds the hand and hand him over to a teacher. So it means that when the teacher is also bringing the child back, he hands over to the parent. So the child is between the school and the home. So if a child is between the two of us and we all agree on a model to train the child, it will be difficult for the child to go away.
1: Yeah.
0: Because nobody will pamper the child. You understand? So that is one. Two, we have what I call technology with our values. These days, we pamper the children and allow them to use the phones for negative things. Are you getting it? It doesn't help. Also, for government and the GS, we want them to give us a Ghanaian National Code of Discipline.
1: Okay.
0: A Ghanaian National Code of Discipline.
1: A Ghanaian.
0: They shouldn't go and then go and, in the name of conditionalities of aid and whatever, go and import something from somewhere and come and put it on us, which doesn't work. And it should be enforceable, culturally rooted, with graduated sanctions.
1: Okay, so we've lumped all together. Now I want us to take it one after the other.
0: Okay.
1: We are going to start with the school.
0: Okay.
1: And then after the school, when we handle the school, then now we come to the home. Yeah. Then now we come to the government. So the four legs that we've mentioned, we're going to pick it one after the other. So let's start with the school. I'll start with, you've already spoken. So let's take Richie and then we come back to you. Since you're already in the school system, you work with them and all that. Richie, how can the school help address this issue, bridge this gap of indiscipline?
2: Yeah, the wave of indiscipline. I think one thing that the school can do is, first of all, it will be a 5-pointer.
1: Okay.
2: They must train the students on what respect is. Because the basis of this indiscipline mostly roots from disrespect. When they know what respect is and they're able to manage conflict, it will be minimal. When you do the training, you must model it. Who are those going to model it? The teachers in the school, the people around the student, they must live it. What we see is that most people who find themselves in these teaching fields are not people who wanted to be teachers. They are there because of...
1: Please, I'm a teacher because I wanted to be a teacher.
2: That's what I'm using. Most of the people.
1: Okay.
2: Most of the people, they probably just found their way there, so they don't even care about what... So they are unable to even model it. When you model, you must monitor and see what is going on. If whatever you are teaching them, they are picking or they are not. After the monitoring, you must make sure you do correction.
1: Okay.
2: There are some things, there are people who will go beyond it. Some people will not do it. Correct them and let them know why you are correcting them. When you do that, you don't just correct and leave them. You restore relationship. Sometimes issues come up. You settle the case and you leave them to be there. And they still harbor those grudges in between. Yeah. And later, it just passes and we have another trouble. So we should train.
1: Model.
2: We must model, monitor, correct, and restore these relationships.
1: Oh, wow. So train, model, monitor.
2: Correct and restore.
1: Hey, Richie. Okay. Let me come to you, Mr. Gabson. You are giving us practical facts because you are on the ground. You are in the school.
0: Richie is grounded. Yeah. The things he said.
1: Yeah, he's grounded.
0: It's not you to say that I'm giving practical facts. He's just speaking to the issue. So yeah. We are all discussing virtually the same thing. But you see, as I've always been saying that, the school can only do much when government policies and the home agree.
1: Okay.
0: So that gap, we need to balance it well.
1: Okay.
0: I believe that the school is guided by government policies.
1: Okay.
0: So we must make sure that both the GS, and for government and the GS, as I said, they should give us a national
1: code
0: of discipline, which is Ghanaian in nature, which is enforceable, which is culturally rooted, with graduated sanctions.
1: Okay.
0: And the things he has said,
1: they
0: all reflect our cultural values.
1: Yeah.
0: They all reflect how we should train children.
1: Yeah.
0: They all reflect how we should correct in love, not out of hatred.
1: Mm.
0: They all reflect how we should be able to let the child naturally understand that if you are very disciplined, you go far in life. Mm. But if you are indisciplined, you are creating chaos for yourself. So these are the realities that we need to discuss. For parents too, we must understand that we are the first custodian of discipline, both from the home and in the school. Because when we take children to the school space and we don't allow the teachers not only to serve as a moral compass of providing knowledge and guidance, you know, the teacher is the medicine for ignorance.
1: Yeah.
0: You agree?
1: Mm.
0: The medicine for ignorance is found in the teacher.
1: Why do you say that?
0: Ah, why? And when we say the teacher, it's not only the school. Even the home, the parent, we are a teacher.
1: Okay.
0: Because you teach cultural values. You teach how we, you were trained. Mm. And you have to tell the child, this is not how we do it.
1: Yeah.
0: This is not part of us. What we are doing, you are moving away from our family values. We don't believe in disrespect. When you see an elderly person coming and he's carrying luggage, go and help the person lift. If you see anybody who is older than you, show him courtesy and respect.
1: Yeah.
0: The Bible that we read, we don't read it for reading's sake. We read it because there are a lot of moral lessons from it that it should reflect in your life.
1: Okay.
0: Because we say we should be like Christ, be Christ-like, be like Muhammad. Was Muhammad an indisciplined person?
1: Mm.
0: That is why even the ghost of the African home, they are against indiscipline.
1: Until
0: they say that bosom ochin kwasi asem, judin kwasi asema, or them brand bede ebedu. So what I'm saying is that the gods hate indiscipline. If you misbehave, it will discipline. And let me add this last one, which is very important. For teachers, we want them to know that as parents, we will support them to discipline with love, not in anger.
1: Okay. On that note,
0: we will support them to discipline in love, not in anger.
1: On that note, how can the schools partner with the parents?
0: That is why I keep on saying that we should understand that the parent-teacher association is a partnership.
1: Yeah.
0: It's an educational partnership between the home and the school community. And since we have a national council, if you read our constitution and read everything, We are against all forms of indiscipline.
1: You keep talking about National Council, but I don't know how many people know of this.
0: That is why we are here today.
1: Okay.
0: It's part of the conversation.
1: Exactly, and I'm so excited.
0: And I'm saying that is why we are here today. I had to sacrifice to be here.
1: Yeah.
0: So
1: thank you.
0: We need to allow this thing to go, and I want to assure you that next time I'll get you copies of this.
1: Please do.
0: So that it will guide you to do a lot of things.
1: Yeah.
0: As I'm leaving, I'll even leave this one with you. Because with this alone, you can get over 100 programs from this.
1: Wow.
0: And I can tell you, can model a lot of programs from this. And you see, the Constitution is a living organism. It keeps growing.
1: Yeah.
0: So anything that we talk about that has happened, those who did this Constitution made provisions for it. It's just that we are not making good use of it. And the last one, we are forgetting that group. The moral compass of the society. The chiefs, the pastors, the imams, and then you, the media. You are the moral compass. Return to moral guardians of our schools. Let's not celebrate mediocrity. Let's not be talking about making the news for the wrong reasons for the schools. But what are the good things the schools are doing? What can we do to discuss those ones too? So that we can build that culture of being able to bridge that gap. So basically, these are some of the things that I think that when we look at, it will help us.
1: I think one key one for me is the National Code of Discipline.
2: Yeah.
1: A Ghanaian one.
0: We don't want anything outside of
1: a Ghanaian one. Yeah. We'll be wrapping up shortly. But let's come to you, Richie. Do you have any other thing to add?
2: The wave of indiscipline is really threatening. And sometimes we may think it is not rampant now, but it's going to be a problem tomorrow.
1: Yeah.
2: Because I've realized that the schools that we are building today is going to be the model for the society that we expect tomorrow. So as a fact, we need to really tackle this head on in order to make sure that we keep these indiscipline. Yeah.
1: Let's not celebrate mediocrity. I love this. Mr. Gabson, do you have anything to add on?
0: Well, if we lose discipline in our schools, I've lost the nation. So we need not to lose that discipline. That is very important. And we should not give our children smartphones before we give them common sense. We should let the common sense precede the smartphones. You understand? Because if you have common sense, you know when to use a smartphone and when not to use it. You know what to use it for and what not to use it for. And as I've always said, that the child who is not embraced by the village will burn it down to feel it warmth. So we must make sure that if we think that, this person is not my child, I don't care about him. When he becomes a kakai, you care about him. So we all have a role to play. So we are all involved in this nation building. That's why we believe that development in education, together we build.
1: Development in education, together we build. And so today has been the wave of indiscipline in our schools. And hey, one word is Sankofa. Let's go back and pick the discipline that we had growing up, the community involved, everybody involved. Now, parents, let's go back to it. The child is between the home and the school. And that is so key, because sometimes we forget that, it is not just one-way affair. I say it's a four-legged affair. And we've discovered from the discussion this evening that all are involved. There must be collaboration. We need a Ghanaian National Code of Discipline. Ghanaian in nature, not copied from outside. We also discovered that the main source of these indiscipline is their home. And there are some hidden factors. That is the screens. They are watching screens. And so we have to also pay attention to what they watch and how the school can help. Oh, lovely. Train, model, monitor, correct. Did you say repeat? The last.
2: Restore.
1: I said repeat. Okay. So how the schools can help. And so if you are at school, if you're a teacher listening, this is how you can talk to your school in restoring the indiscipline that we find all around. There should be training. Let's teach learners what respect really is. There should be model. Teachers must model it. The moral compass. There should be monitor. We should monitor after we have trained and we are modeling. Monitor what the children are doing. Let's monitor what they are watching. Let's monitor their friends. Let's correct. The rod can come in various forms, and I love that so much. Not only the cane. Me, I'll let you wave. Me, I'll let you pick. Repeat. Restore. I keep saying repeat. Restore. Mm-hmm. Let's restore. And how parents, PTAs can help. PTAs must work again. And so, Mr. Gaston, PTAs must work.
0: Of course.
1: And that is why we have PTA Plus right here on Asasi Radio, trying to bridge the gap between parents and teachers. PTAs must work again, not just paid youth. Parents, Sankofa, let's go back to our roles. We should not give smartphones before common sense. Hey, Mr. Gaston. And let's not celebrate mediocrity. Let's not clap for rude children because they are confident. The child is between home and school. If we don't hold both ends, the child will fail. On that note, we wrap up today's edition of PTA Plus. Oh, before we go, Mr. Gaston, let's come to you. How do you operate as a PTA? Let's give you some, since this PTA, we've been discussing in discipline. Let's come to you as a PTA General Secretary. How is operation going?
0: Currently, I would say that we don't have any major sponsorship from anywhere. What we do is just for God and country. But you know that the PTAs has always been a voluntary organization. But definitely, we have dues and levies that our members are supposed to levy. And we are supposed to regulate that space. But for fund reasons, we are not able to put our hands everywhere. But we are pleased that we'll be able to build that capacity. But for now, for instance, we have rates for PTA dues and levies. The dues are for the general operations of the PTA. But the levies are for projects.
1: Okay.
0: Are you getting it? Project levy is for projects in the school to show that the footprints of the PTA in the school. And you know that PTAs over the years have provided school infrastructure, they've provided amenities, they've provided operational logistics, they've bought buses, they've provided furniture and those. Even though the PTAs over some period now have gone nosedive, we need to revive and rekindle that spirit of the voluntarism from the parent perspective, because the truth of the matter is that government alone cannot do it.
1: Yeah.
0: And government talks too much, but he's not able to do much.

0: it stays. Let's build it. Let's get sponsorship for it. And let's make sure we make it grow bigger and better. Because you see, when we get education right and we get parental voice in education deepened, everything will go smooth.
1: I love this. When we get, Richard, the way you're smiling, say what you want to say.
2: Oh, the sponsorship is very, very important.
1: We need it.
2: Yeah,
1: the sponsorship. To sustain the show.
2: We just want to call on all corporate bodies to, because this is where the money should be coming to.
1: Yeah.
2: Yeah.
1: This is where the money should be coming to, man. Thank you so much. On that note, we wrap up today's edition of PTA Plus. Discipline is not beating a child. The rod is good. We've mentioned it. The rod is really good. But there are other ways that we can use the rod. So it's not just about the cane. It's about raising a child who can respect rules, even when no one is watching. And so I leave you with the five things Richie said we should do as a school. So as a school, let's train, let's model, let's monitor, let's correct, and let's restore the discipline that has been lost. Because if we don't do it right, it transcends to the community, transcends to the workspace, and transcends to the nation. And we walk around, we see letters all around, we walk around, we see people fighting, and people will pick their cameras and their videoing. We see somebody in a gutter, and instead of helping, we are rather videoing. That is the source of the indiscipline. The fruits. The fruits, yeah. That is the fruit of the... Yeah. So the fruit of the indiscipline that we are seeing in our schools. Thanks to my technician. Thanks to my directors. Thanks to everybody on the show. We'll meet again next week. Hey, if when nobody claps, you have to clap for yourself. My book is available, okay? Get a copy and say thank you to me later. Have a good night.

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